That was The Governor's Waltz from Phoebe Bridgers' brand new album, Last Weekend. That album has been getting amazing reviews, and Phoebe Bridgers is currently on tour in the UK. But she ended up getting appendicitis while she was there, and I saw a photo of her online of her in the hospital and holding this award she got because her album hit number one in the UK while she was there. Too much going on, I think. She's had quite a year. She is coming to D.C. in support of her album, and she will be at the Capital One Arena on September 29th. It's sold out in about 10 minutes, but I'm sure there are tickets available somewhere. Before that, we heard from critically acclaimed British singer-songwriter John Martin, Don't Wanna Know, from his 1973 album Solid Air. He died in 2009 at the age of 60. And I opened that set with another sensation, Noah Kahan. The song was Orbiter, and it was from his new album, The Great Divide, The Last of the Bugs. Thanks so much for tuning in tonight, Ride Home, here on Tacoma Radio. Nick Drake's cello song has always been one of my favorites. It was from his debut 1969 album, Five Leaves Left. But here is a cover from a former American-Dutch duo called The Books with cello song, and that'll be followed by The Sways and a brand new one from LP.

That was a brand new single from Laura Perglazzi, who performs as LP. The song was Don't Stop. She's going to be in D.C. on September 21st at the Lincoln Theater, which is where I first saw her perform maybe 10 years ago. She was the opening act for Case Lang's Veers, and I remember it was one of the few times where I've been to a concert where I liked the opening act as much as the main act. Another memorable time was when I saw Patty Griffin open for Sean Colvin. That was way too much, but great. Before that, we heard from The Sways. They're a new indie folk band out of Phoenix. It's their hit single from this past year called Someday We Will Dream About Today. And I opened that set with the cello song from Nick Drake. It was performed by a former American-Dutch duo called The Books, and they were joined by Swedish singer Jose Gonzalez. And that song was on a compilation CD called Dark Was a Night from 2009, which is one I go back to repeatedly. There's some really great covers on that album, just really special ones. Tacoma Radio is a proud sponsor of the annual Tacoma Park Folk Festival. Sunday, September 27th, at Tacoma Park Middle School. 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More information at tpff.org. That's tpff.org for Tacoma Park Folk Festival. And there will be a folk festival fundraiser, say that three times, at El Golfo Restaurant on September 13th from 5 to 8 p.m., organized by local musicians. That's the folk festival fundraiser at El Golfo Restaurant on September 13th from 5 to 8 p.m. Next up, a brand new one from Canadian folk duo Mama's Broke.

That was Canadian singer-songwriter Katie Lang with The Consequences of Falling from her 2000 album, Invincible Summer. I always really liked her voice, but she seems to have disappeared from the scene, even though she's only 64. I wish she'd come back. In fact, I wish she'd reunite with Case and Lang. Before that, we heard from a brand new album from Howdy. They're an indie pop band that was formed in Austin, Texas. The song is What I Had, and their new album is called Big World. They're going to be performing at the 930 Club here in D.C. on November 2nd. I opened that song with a new one from Canadian folk duo Mama's Broke. The song is old-fashioned love song, and it's off their forthcoming album, Reunion, which is due out this week, actually, on August 28th. Next up, a little blast from the past, the Style Council.

The other night I was out with a friend and the place we were was playing The Cure. And it just sounded so good, I knew I had to play it tonight. That was, of course, The Cure with In Between Days from 1985. Before that, we heard from the Womack Sisters from their brand new first album. It's a self-titled album that people are absolutely loving. And the song was If You Want Me. I've played a lot of songs from that album. There's lots of great things on it. They're the granddaughters of the legendary Sam Cooke. And they're going to be appearing at Wolf Trap on September 17th. And I opened that set with the former English pop band known as the Style Council. The song is You're the Best Thing, and it's off their 1984 Café Bleu album. In the late 2000s, there was an album that came out called Rhythms del Mundo. And they had some of the musicians from the Buena Vista Social Club and all kinds of other singers playing music we know, but with more of a Latin beat. And it was to raise money for an environmental organization called Artist Project Earth. And that group is meant to raise awareness and funds for climate change projects and also for disaster relief efforts. It was so popular, they came out with another one called Classics. And I'm going to play one song from that album that's a cover of Walk on the Wild Side. That'll be followed by a brand new one from Fontaines, D.C., and then Elton John.

That was, of course, Elton John with Come Down in Time from his 1970 album Tumbleweed Connection. Before that, we heard a brand new one from Irish rock band Fontaines D.C. The song is Marianne, and it will be on their new album Dopamine Chamber, interesting title, which is due out October 16th. And I opened that set with a cover of Lou Reed's Walk on the Wild Side, performed by English rock band The Editors and Rhythms del Mundo, and recorded in 2009. You're listening to WOWDLP Tacoma Park. I'm Gail Behrens, and we're about to get to the second hour of Night Ride Home. I'll be with you until 10 o'clock, playing lots of old and new songs. In the next hour, you're going to get to hear from Edie Brickell and Patty Griffin and Florence and the Machine, Mary Gaucher, and this new one from Katy Prewitt, The Aftermath. If you listen to my show regularly, you know I'm a big Katy Prewitt fan, and I'm really excited that she has a new album coming out September 18th, and so this is a cut from that album.

R.E.M. with The One I Love from their 1987 document album. Before that, we heard from hit singer and composer from the 1960s, Jackie DeShannon. The song was Put a Little Love in Your Heart, and it was the title track off her 1969 hit album. And I opened that set with a brand new one from Katie Pruitt called The Aftermath, and that'll be on her forthcoming album called Fools for the Fleeting, which is due out on September 18th. She's going to be performing at the Atlantis here in D.C. on September 24th. Thanks so much for sticking with me and Night Ride Home. I'm Gail Behrens, playing music for you until 10 o'clock.

That was Patty Griffin with Goodbye from her 1998 album, Flaming Red. I always like that line in the song, "Today my heart is big and sore. It's trying to push right through my skin." I think it's so visual. I really love that image. Before that, we heard from French rock band Noir Désir, which means Black Desire. And the song was Le Vent nous portera, The Wind Will Carry Us, from 2001. And I opened that set with the 10,000 Maniacs with These Are Days from their 1992 album, Our Time in Eden. 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

Maddie Diaz with Heavy Metal from her most recent album called Fatal Optimist, Unplugged. You're probably wondering what that's about. The album she released last year was called Fatal Optimist, and then she released a new version of it this year with different arrangements, and full band was added to it. And that song featured Lucy Dacus. I think it's quite beautiful. Before that, we heard a brand new one from Lizzie McAlpine, Ugly Things, and that'll be on her new album, Angel, which is due out September 18th. And I opened that set with Edie Brickell and New Bohemians, remember them, with Circle from their really popular 1988 album, Shooting Rubber Bands at the Stars. We're well into the last half hour of Night Ride Home, but never fear, the music will continue with Diane B and a little me time from 10 to 11. And then from 11 to 1 on Derangement of the Senses, Clay Fink curates jazz from the late 1930s to the early 1960s. Tonight's episode will feature trumpeter Blue Mitchell, a couple of saxophonists from Philly, not named Coltrane, vocalist Diana Washington, some mid-1940s small group recordings featuring tenorist Ben Webster, and the music of Billy Strayhorn, as played by Strayhorn himself, Duke Ellington, Cecil Taylor, and others. A full 2 hours of music. Carly Simon recently released her 24th studio album, Come in Waves, and at the same time she announced why she's been so absent from the scene. It's not because she just turned 80, but it's because, unfortunately, she has Parkinson's disease, and she's been struggling with that, so I wanted to honor her with a song. And when I looked around for something of hers to play, I found this duet she did with Alanis Morissette last year. They did Coming Around Again together. Tell me what you think about it.

Closing out the last set of tonight with Florence and the Machine, Buckle, from their album from last year, Everybody Scream. Before that, we heard Mary Gaucher, Mercy Now, from 2005, a song that is good at every age, I think. Before that, we heard from U2, One, from their 1987 Achtung Baby. And I opened that set with a duet from Alanis Morissette and Carly Simon, Coming Around Again, which they recorded last year. And now I have to say goodnight. So, as always, next week during this time slot, please tune in to Dina Cole and The Sound of Soul. I'm Gail Behrens. This is Night Ride Home. I'll be back in 2 weeks. I hope you enjoyed tonight's show. Good night, everyone, and thanks so much for your support for Night Ride Home and WOWD. We're going to go out on the great Bruce Springsteen. Good night, everybody, and stay tuned.

Ah, yes, indeed. Hello, sunshine. This is Diane B., and you are tuned in to WOWDLP Tacoma Park. It is Sunday night. It is 10 o'clock, and it's time for a little me time. Whew, I tell you, I need a Sunday. I need a Sunday. You know, that time where you just rest and relax and, you know, you do a little bit, but not too much. Going to start you off with a lovely way to spend an evening. This is Little Anthony and the Imperials. Sit back, relax, and put those feet up.

Oh, yeah, a lovely way to spend an evening. And thank you so much for spending your Sunday night with me. Of course, we are live streaming, and also you can check us out on our website, WWDLP or WOWD. Yes, I tell you, I hope you had a good weekend. The weather was very, very nice, and of course, the rain that we got, we certainly needed that, so that was a good thing. Thing for tonight is basically just Sunday. You know, Sunday is that time where you allow yourself to chill out a little bit and not so much ripping and running around. This first tune is called Sunday Soul. Yeah, Sunday Soul. Here we go.

Friday now. That was Joy Oladokun with Sunday, right before that Kirk Whalen, Sunday's Best. And we started that set off with Darren Ron with Sunday Soul. Yes, we are doing Sunday tonight on A Little Me Time. This is Diane B, and you're listening to WLWD 94.3. Yes, indeed. And, I needed that. Needed that a lot. Just take a deep breath, and we're going to get into some more Sunday. Coming up next, Beyond Sunday. How about that? Yes.

And that was Waylon Payne with Sunday. And right before that, Beyond Sunday with Jorge Rossi, Vibes Quintet. I wanted to let you know that Tacoma Radio is proud to be the media sponsor of AFI Silver Theater in downtown Silver Spring. 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Hope you're enjoying the music, because it is Sunday and we are playing Sunday kind of music today. Going to keep it rolling with you. This is Come Sunday. This is live version. Al Jarreau and NDR Big Band.

Joey Alexander, Sunday Waltz, Laverne Butler, Late Sunday Afternoon, and of course, Al Jarreau and NDR, Come Sunday. Ooh, having a good time on Sunday night tonight. Yes, indeed. This is Diane B. Listening to a little me time. That time just for you. WWDLP, Tacoma Park. Continuing on, Sunday Breakfast in Bed.

Alrighty, now, thank you so much for joining me on this Sunday night, and I'll see you again next week. Clay Fink is up next with some more jazz for you. Take care, enjoy. See you next week.

Welcome. This is WWD Tacoma Park, and I'm Clay, and the name of the show is Derangement of the Senses. I'm here with you till 1 a.m. Monday morning. And we got a lot of interesting places to go over the next 2 hours, so hope you stick around here at Tacoma Radio, which was voted best radio station in Washington, D.C. for 2 years in a row by the Washington City Paper. And we definitely punch above our weight here in Tacoma Park at Tacoma Radio. And we appreciate your attention and your continued support of what we got going on here with some great community radio. So, like I said, stick around.

Starting out with the Chicago Sound, an album by the great bassist Wilbur Ware, featuring all musicians from Chicago. We heard something called Mama Daddy, released in 1957 on the Riverside label. The Chicago Sound. Wilbur Ware on bass. John Jenkins heard elsewhere in the album on alto saxophone, but on that cut that we just heard, Johnny Griffin on tenor saxophone, with Junior Mance on piano, Wilbur Campbell on drums. And I'm not sure about Junior Mance, but all those guys, Wilbur, Johnny Griffin, actually both Wilbers, Wilbur Ware and Wilbur Campbell, all went to the same high school, DeSable High School, and had the same band teacher, Walter Diet, who we've spoken about on the show many times. He educated two or three generations of great jazz musicians out of that high school in Chicago, also Phillips Academy in Chicago. Everybody from Nat King Cole to Wilbur Ware, Ronnie Boykins, John Gilmore, Clifford Jordan, again, Johnny Griffin, who you heard on this, Wilbur Campbell on drums. Just an amazing array of musicians. Dinah Washington went to DeSable High School. And this one band teacher had a huge influence on all these young people coming up and teach them the discipline of music and got them into it. And I guess there's a whole lot of people that went through that band program that didn't end up being famous jazz musicians, but it probably changed their lives in all sorts of positive ways, having that influence. And if you're a band teacher, my hat's off to you. And thank you for doing what you're doing, because I think bringing people into that when they're young is just such an important thing to happen, and I think it really makes a huge difference in people's lives. And you can hear it in the way those guys are playing on that last cut, Wilbur Ware and his group from 1957. We're going to hear a set of music right now, coming up, featuring trumpeter Blue Mitchell with a couple of dates starting out the set where he was a sideman and ending with a quartet date that he led for Riverside in 1960. So we're going to start out with a date led by the great tenor saxophonist Tina Brooks. Now, I don't think this one was released when he was alive. He recorded four dates for Blue Note. I think only one of them was released during his lifetime. This comes from an album called Back to the Tracks, though, and it's been reissued and re-released many times. And the quintet on this particular one is Tina Brooks on tenor, Blue Mitchell on trumpet, Kenny Drew on piano, Paul Chambers on bass, and Art Taylor on drums. And we're going to hear something called The Blues and I. Tina Brooks with Blue Mitchell here on Derangement of the Senses.

we'd like to do for our encore right now, a brand new thing. We sincerely hope you enjoy a little up-tempo minor blues. We call this one Doing the Thing.

tenure with the Horace Silver Quintet, and that's what we heard on that cut. Horace Silver recorded in 1961 at the Village Gate from a Blue Note record called Doing the Thing at the Village Gate. The quintet, Horace Silver on piano, Blue Mitchell on trumpet, Junior Cook on tenor saxophone, Gene Taylor on bass, and again, Roy Brooks playing some incredible drums on that cut. And we started out with something from Tina Brooks. Tina Brooks' Blue Note album, Back to the Tracks, released posthumously, with Tina along with Blue Mitchell and Kenny Drew on piano, Paul Chambers on bass, and Art Taylor on drums. We heard Tina's composition, The Blues and I. You're listening to Tacoma Radio and the show Derangement of the Senses. I'm Clay. I'm with you till 1 a.m. tomorrow morning. And I just want to let you know about some great stuff coming up tomorrow afternoon here on Tacoma Radio from 12 to 2 p.m. Darling Companion. Everything is coming up roses with Ruthie Lodzkin and Chris Harbaugh on Darling Companion. We play Nick Lowe, Linda Anderson, George Jones, Linda Ronstadt, Mike Cutter, and new releases from Elizabeth Cook, Vince Gill, and Lindsay Liu. Plus, Ruthie will enlighten us about another gal singer from the 50s, 60s you might have missed. Another one of our great shows we have on the station. And speaking of another great show, Rock Continuum, which is from 4 to 6 p.m. tomorrow. Today's bill of fare includes new music from Colin Moulding, The Triptides, Rock 4, The Cleaners from Venus, The Fontaines, D.C., blended with tunes from the likes of Jack Bruce, Electric Looking Glass, Zombies, Cord Ashley, Roy Wood, Deer Hunter, Memorials, and so much more, hosted by John Page. So two more reasons to keep it right here on Tacoma Radio. John Coltrane's 100th birthday is coming up next month, and you're going to be hearing a lot of Coltrane all over the radio, including probably on this show. And Coltrane grew up in Philadelphia, Pennsylvania, and when he was growing up, he was friends with a lot of the younger musicians on the scene there, including two other tenor saxophonists. Actually, there are three, if you include Bill Barron, but Jimmy Heath and Benny Golson. So we're going to hear from Jimmy Heath and Benny Golson this next set. And I believe Jimmy Heath's 100th birthday is this year as well. So but let's hear Jimmy Heath from an album released in 1964. Actually, this was recorded in 64, I think released in 66. Featuring Jimmy playing some wonderful tenor on this, Kenny Burrell on guitar, Wynton Kelly again on piano, Paul Chambers on bass, and Halbert Heath, Jimmy's younger brother, on drums. This is something written by Jimmy called Project S. Got to learn how to use this equipment here so I can get it right. Then we're going to go into here. Then we're going to go on to hear something from Benny Golson after that. Jimmy Heath thing you're about to hear. Project S, Jimmy Heath, recorded in 1964. Lord. Like I said, I gotta learn how to use this equipment here and make it do what I want. Here we go.

0: In that last set, we heard from two Philadelphians and two tenor saxophonists, Jimmy Heath and Benny Golson. And also, coincidentally, both those tracks featured pianist Wynn Kelly and bassist Paul Chambers. Not intentional, but that's just the way it worked out. We start with Jimmy Heath from his album On the Trail, released on the Riverside label in 65 or 66, but recorded in 64. Nice quintet with Kenny Burrell on guitar and his younger brother Albert on drums. Project S is what we heard. And then we heard a beautiful ballad by Benny Golson from his Mercury recording called The Turning Point, released in 1963. Benny, along with what was one of Miles Davis's great rhythm sections, Paul Chambers on bass, Jimmy Cobb on drums, and Wynn Kelly, of course, on piano. And that brings us up to almost the top of the hour. We're going to hear something else that features Wynn Kelly to take us up to midnight.
1: Thank you, ladies and gentlemen. We're on this Bessie Smith series, and with Max Roach, Paul West and Wynton Kelly, I'd like to do one of Bessie's most soulful tunes. It's called The Backwater Blues. When it rains 5 days and the skies turn black as night,

last night.

some hill.

0: Carolina.
1: Yeah, I know who that guy was at the end who said Dinah, but yeah, that was Dinah Washington, recorded at the 1958 Newport Jazz Festival, along with Wynton Kelly on piano, Paul West on bass, and Max Roach on drums. And the ensemble kicked in at the end with none other than Blue Mitchell on trumpet, Mel Melista on trombone, and Sahib Shehbab on baritone. And I believe Melbo was credited for that arrangement of Bessie Smith's Backwater Blues, something that Bessie recorded in 1927, writing about a flood that occurred in Nashville in December of 1926, one that she experienced. And that original recording by Bessie Smith also featured pianist James P. Johnson, who we're going to hear in a little while, but that kind of ties it all together. Coming up to midnight here on WWDLP, Tacoma Park, at 94.3 FM and streaming at tacomaradio.org. And this is Deranged of the Senses. I'm Clay. I'm with you until 1 a.m. It is now Monday, the 24th of August, 2026. And I just want to thank those guys flying the jet fighters and the nuclear bombers who were over my house around lunchtime yesterday. And it's a real nice way to eat lunch, your house being shaken by these large death machines flying over your head. Good times, good times. And but we're here playing you music. And right now we're gonna rewind from Newport 1958 to Newport 1957. With the Cecil Taylor Quartet. Cecil Taylor on piano, Steve Lacy on soprano saxophone, Buell Neilinger on bass, and Dennis Charles on drums.
2: Good evening, ladies and gentlemen. For the first tune, we'd like to play Billy Strayhorn's Johnny Come Lately.

The Cecil Taylor recorded, excuse me, the Cecil Taylor Quartet recorded at the Newport Jazz Festival in 1957, along with Steve Lacy, and both Cecil and Steve sounding very much like themselves, even at that early point in their career, along with Buell Neidlinger on bass and Dennis Charles on drums. We heard Billy Strayhorn's composition, Johnny Come Lately, as Cecil introduced it there. And I figured with that as a start, we'd hear some music of Billy Strayhorn in the next set. Billy was originally from Dayton, Ohio, but he grew up in the Homewood section of Pittsburgh. And just an aside, John Edgar Wideman, a great American novelist, also from Pittsburgh, wrote a great trilogy of stories about growing up in Homewood called the Homewood Trilogy. If you get a chance to read it, I highly recommend it. But back to Pittsburgh. Pittsburgh brought us a bunch of great piano players, not just Billy Strayhorn, who's also known, of course, as a composer and was very much associated with Duke Ellington for his whole career. But also, in addition to Billy, Mary Lou Williams, Earl Hines, Ahmad Jamal, Dodo Marmarosa, Errol Garner, all came out of Pittsburgh. So there's something going on there for sure. But I thought we'd jump in and hear some of the beautiful music that Billy Strayhorn was responsible for. And one of these tracks features Billy on piano as well. But we're going to cover a lot of territory as far as the chronology goes, you know, from about 1940 to, I don't know, 1960 or so. But we're going to start with something from Duke Ellington, an album released on Impulse, Duke Ellington and John Coltrane. And some of the tracks feature Elvin Jones and Jimmy Garrison, along with Duke and John. And the other tracks feature the bass player and drummer from Duke's band at the time. So we're going to hear one of those. We're going to hear Duke Ellington, John Coltrane, along with Aaron Bell on bass, Sam Woodyard on drums, doing Billy Strayhorn's My Little Brown Book.

A set of music featuring the compositions of Billy Strayhorn, the great pianist and associate of Duke Ellington, originally from Pittsburgh, Pennsylvania. We ended that set with probably Billy Strayhorn's second most well-known composition, Lush Life. The first one probably Take the A-Train. In any event, former Bobby Timmons there from his 1960 release on the Riverside label called This Here Is Bobby Timmons. Bobby Timmons from the other end of Pennsylvania, Philadelphia. Another great Philadelphia musician. And before that, 1960 recording, we heard two recordings from 1941 featuring Billy Strayhorn on piano. We heard a version of his composition, Rain Check, credited to the Duke Ellington Orchestra. Obviously, Duke sat out this particular tune. Featured an incredible tenor saxophone solo from Ben Webster as well. And keep Ben Webster in your mind for a second. We're going to get back to that in a moment. And before that, we heard the Barney Bagard Orchestra, recorded again also in 1941. All the folks in this group, members of the Duke Ellington Orchestra, I think they occasionally would record under somebody else's name to deal with all sorts of legal and copyright and record company issues. In any event, the Barney Bagard Orchestra, Ray Nance on trumpet, Barney Bagard on clarinet, Harry Carney on baritone saxophone, Billy Strayhorn on piano, Jimmy Blanton on bass, Sonny Greer on drums. We heard a beautiful tune by Billy called Noir Blue. Moving ahead in time and backwards through the set of music we just heard. From 1956, an album released on the Savoy label called Jazzmen Detroit. Have a very regional theme on the show tonight. What, Chicago, Pittsburgh, Philadelphia, now Detroit. Group featuring Pepper Adams on baritone saxophone. That's the way a baritone is supposed to sound, as far as I'm concerned. And, of course, Pepper came right out of Harry Carney, who kind of mentored Pepper a bit. And I think Pepper looked up to Harry Carney quite a lot in terms of his influence. Pepper Adams on baritone, Tommy Flanagan on piano, Kenny Burrell on guitar, Paul Chambers on bass, Kenny Clark on drums. I don't think Kenny was originally from Detroit, but he had a lot of associates there. All the other guys, definitely Detroit musicians, among many great musicians that came out of Detroit. And we started out with Duke Ellington and John Coltrane from their classic Impulse release from 1963, simply called Ellington, Duke Ellington and John Coltrane. Duke and John heard there with Aaron Bell on bass, Sam Woodyard on drums. We heard Billy's My Little Brown Book. Oh yeah, that tune from the Detroit guys, that was Cottontail. All these great compositions by Billy Strayhorn. We're going to hear one more before we end the show, but we're going to get back to Ben Webster. I thought we'd feature him in this next set. And I mentioned James P. Johnson a little bit earlier from his 1927 recording with Bessie Smith, Backwater Blues, but here he is in 1944. Another one of those great musicians who was there at the beginning of the music in terms of it being recorded in the 1920s, who continued to play and record. And this recording done for Blue Note in 1944, James P. Johnson's Blue Note Jazzmen, featuring James on piano. James was from New Brunswick, New Jersey, by the way, Union County. Also, Cindy DeParis on trumpet, Vic Dickinson on trombone, Ben Webster on tenor, Jimmy Shirley on guitar, John Simmons on bass, Sidney Catlett on drums. And you're going to hear John Simmons and Sidney Catlett on all these cuts on this set somehow, just the way it worked out. In any event, this is something called After You're Gone.

Nice little set there featuring the great tenor saxophone player Ben Webster, also on those three tracks, both bassist Sonny John Simmons and Sidney Catlett on drums. And Sidney Catlett really standing out in that last cut. That was from Benny Carter and his Chocolate Dandies, recorded for the Swing label, which I believe was a French label, in 1946. And you heard some great playing there from both Ben Webster and Benny Carter, heard there an alto saxophone. Also, along for the ride, Buck Clayton on trumpet, Al Gray on trombone, and Sonny White on piano. For that, we heard a quartet led by Ben Webster recording for the Savoy label in 1944. We heard I Surrender Dear, beautiful ballad that went a little up-tempo there at some point, and beautiful playing by everybody involved, Marlon Morris, and again, along with John Simmons and Sidney Catlett on bass and drums. And we start out with James P. Johnson's Blue Note Jazzmen, recording for Blue Note Records, doing After You've Gone, with some wonderful work there by Ben Webster. A lot of times when I put these shows together, I take a look at a website called Jazz Archaeology, and it's not exhaustive, but it's exhaustive as far as certain particular musicians are concerned. They've gone through all of the recordings for these musicians and annotated them and tell you how many bars their solo lasts for, and it's really amazing to go through that. There's two different series there on Ben Webster, and I was jumping through that, and I was looking for the longest solos I could find to put into this set here. So it's kind of interesting to jump through that and see what the annotator says about the particular sessions. And they're somewhat opinionated, but I generally agree with what they come up with. And they annotate not just commercial sessions, but also tapes that are known by collectors that they've had a chance to listen to and count the bars for all the solos. So it's pretty cool. Check it out. Again, it's not exhaustive, but they have people like Ben Webster and Charlie Parker, Lester Young, and a few lesser known folks as well. It's worth checking out. Jazzarchaeology.org. You can spend a lot of time digging through there. One of the few things that's worthwhile on the internet, at least. Let's hear another composition by Billy Strayhorn. It's a beautiful tune by him called Something to Live For.

digitized copy of a scratchy old 78 RPM record. That was Andre Previn, recorded in 1946 at about age 17. Something recorded for the Sunset label, a set of 78 RPM records called Plays Ellington. I don't know if this was Andre Previn's first recording or not. He had just arrived in the United States. No, actually, had been there for a few years. He got there right before the war in 1938. He was a refugee from Nazi Germany and grew up in L.A. and somehow got into the studio system through family connections and started composing music for movies at a very young age. And obviously caught the ear of some people in the jazz scene, and he got to record this album. And very nice rendition of a beautiful tune by Billy Strayhorn called Something to Live For. Eddie Previn on piano, along with Irving Ashby on guitar and Red Callender on bass. And that about does it for me here on Deranged with the Senses. Thank you so much for tuning in. And just want to let you know, this morning, a few hours from now at 8 a.m., Ride with Clyde. Start your work week with WWD's DJ Driver. And from 10 to 11 a.m., Afropop Worldwide. For about 50 years, Leo Circassian was a worldwide staple on the overseas radio broadcast of Voice of America. In recognition of his passing in 2018, we revisit Leo's rich, fascinating conversation and music sharing. And from 11 a.m. to 12 p.m., Hi-Fi Diner. It's back to school week, so Liz is playing songs about school, having to get up early, school supplies, and related topics. Artists include Foles, Sister Nancy, Pono, Bell and Sebastian, Brooklyn Funk Essentials, and much more. All sorts of great stuff here on WWD, Tacoma Radio. 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We're here doing it. So let's go out. I've got to get home. And you guys take care. We're going to go out with, as usual, Edmund Hall's Celeste Quartet doing Celestial Express. Take care, guys. Catch you later. Bye-bye.

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left home when I was three, and he didn't leave much to Ma and me, just this old guitar and an empty bottle of booze. 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Well, he must have thought that it was quite a joke, and it got a lot of laughs from lots of folks. 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Some gal would giggle and I'd get red, and some guy'd laugh and I'd bust his head. 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

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He was big and bent and gray and old, and I looked at him and my blood ran cold, and I said, "My name is Sue. How do you do? How are you gonna die?" Yeah, that's what I told him. Well, I hit him hard right between the eyes, and he went down, but to my surprise, come up with a knife and cut off a piece of my ear. But I busted a chair right across his teeth, and we crashed through the wall and into the street, kicking and a-gouging in the mud and the blood and the beer. I tell you, I've fought tougher men, but I really can't remember when. He kicked like a mule and he bit like a crocodile. I heard him laugh and then I heard him cuss, and he went for his gun and I pulled mine first. He stood there looking at me and I saw him smile. He said, "Son, this world is rough, and if a man's gonna make it, he's gotta be tough. And I know I wouldn't be there to help you along. So I give you that name, and I said goodbye. I knew you'd have to get tough or die. And it's that name that helped to make you strong." Yeah. He said, "Now you just fought one hell of a fight, and I know you hate me, and you got the right to kill me now, and I wouldn't blame you if you do. But you ought to thank me before I die for the gravel in your guts and the spit in the eye, cause I'm the that named you Sue." I got all choked up and I threw down my gun, called him a paw and he called me a son, and I come away with a different point of view. And I think about him now and then, every time I try and every time I win. And if I ever have a son, I think I'm gonna name him Bill or George, anything but Sue. I still ain't that man.

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1: So these are real things that happen, where you can apply these important concepts and understand that when we lose our connection to nature, we lose our spirit, our humanity, our sense of self.
2: A security guard stopped me to offer an overview on phenomenal nature. She said sculpture's not just formed from penetration. You see, men have lost touch with the feminine. And with her pink lipstick and her queen's accent, she went on for a while about our president.

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And he told me about chakras and karma and the purple flame, the birth of the cosmos, the ascended masters, and the astral plane.

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But this year, it's gonna be a good one. 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We're gonna put your heart back together. So all those little pieces they took from you, they're coming back now. They'll miss them too. So close your eyes. I'll count to three. Take a deep breath. Count with me."

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0: 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I created and hosted All Songs Considered and Tiny Desk Concerts over at NPR, but now I'm here on Tacoma Radio. 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

We used to post up for days at this place in the flats. And she'd stare off into space and draw smokestacks on her placemat. She had a dwindling grace and a faith in the industry that never really made sense to me. While we were combing the place trying to come up with the funds for some phone number friend and some idling car, she said, "This probably isn't where I see myself forever. But for now, it's pretty much where we are." I never really argued with her basic observations, because I wasn't super into confrontation back then. I was mostly just about sitting by the window, watching the flag in the front just twisting and twisting and twisting. We map where we've been by the scars on our skin. We can only sing the songs we've been taught to. Rachel always recommended messing with the settings. She said it's better than settling for whatever they give you.

Rachel was practical. She always carried matches. She said she didn't have habits, the rituals. She threw salt over her shoulder when they rang for last orders. She held her breath when she got up from the table. And it never really mattered that she was 12 years older, except for when we talked about the 1980s. Because I was still showing up to modern European history while she was trying to hold on to her baby. She started out teasing me, calling me her partner in crime, because neither one of us were supposed to be in the taverns. I had a suspended license and a court case coming up, and the judge said he was seeing some patterns. She said at sundown it feels like I'm riding a train I'm not on, that all-in-one sensation of speeding and sinking. Friday's making eyes at

off to the workhouse for 38 days. When I got out, I drove out to my brother's in Denver. He got me a job at the golf course. I decided to stay there. My heart, she'd been living off more of the same that she got with that guy that took IDs at the door. Must have been last winter when I finally tried to text her. The number I had didn't go through anymore. So I was a little bit surprised when Sam got in touch, asked if I could be here, told me what did it. It's my first trip back after 8 years in Denver. I drove in from the west. The city looks different now. All those luxury lofts that they built in the old factories reminded me of her faith in the industry. Rachel did her best with the deal she'd been dealt. And that's what I've got for her eulogy.

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Well, the story begins with a dog in my hand. I'm tied to the rock that burns in the sand. The waves are crashing and the jellies afloat, and the flowers in the water surrounding the boat.

0: counts move around me. 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
1: Whose mind is this? 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
0: But the salt is in the chocolate, the silky sex is stained. I feel illumination in all the circuits of my brain. Please show me where we're going, unroll the love and pain. No one here can tell you where we're heading on this train.

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I called this number 3 times already today, but I got scared. 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I put my phone back in place. I still don't know if I should have called. Look, just tell me, why don't you? 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'Cause here's your chance to make me feel awkward and wish that I had never even called up this place. I saw you though today walk by with Hippie Johnny.

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I've watched you meet boyfriends, I know, and you tell me how they're deep. Look, but I think if these guys, if they're really so great, tell me why can't they at least take this place and take it straight.

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Tune into my show every other Saturday from 3 to 4 on WOWD. 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
1: It's the top of the hour, and you're listening to WOWDLP in Tacoma Park. 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

0: not.
1: Do you love me or do you love me not? That's a song called Love Me Not. It's by Grace Potter. It's from her new album, which is called Trespasser. Grace is one of our featured artists this morning on Ride with Clyde. I'm Clyde the DJ Driver, and I will be with you until 10 a.m. Coming at you from the Stuart Moore Studio here in downtown Tacoma Park on a beautiful 68-degree August morning. It's going to get a little warmer, but it's very, very nice right now, and I'm very happy to be sitting here in the studio and playing a lot of my favorite songs for you for the next little while here on your community radio station. We started off with Buckets of Rain, sung there by Bette Midler and Bob Dylan from Bette Midler's 1976 album Songs for the New Depression. And I was just thinking the other day about whether or not we're on the verge of a new depression, because some people have suggested that in terms of the economy and politics and things like that. But I take great comfort and solace from the divine Miss M, and I think her 1976 album, Songs for the New Depression, was a little bit tongue-in-cheek. But I love Buckets of Rain. How about Bob? So that's a song he wrote in 1975 for his classic Blood on the Tracks album, and then he joined Bette in a duet in 1976. And it just reminded me of what a great body of work Bette Midler has. In fact, Grace Potter reminds me a little bit of Bette in terms of how hard she works, how many different people she works with and collaborates with and sings with. So I thought that we should hear more from the two of them today from Grace's new album, which I like a lot, Trespasser. And it doesn't hurt in my estimation that she pictures herself behind the wheel of a car on the cover of the album, because I have a soft spot for drivers, because that's how I make my living here in the DMV. And songs about cars and drivers and passengers are really in my sweet spot. So, and so is music from the early 1970s. So let's hear some songs from the early 1970s to kind of get us going here. And let's see, we can start with one by Elton John from the soundtrack of a movie called Friends, 1971. 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

That was a demo. If it sounded familiar, if it sounded like "You Can Call Me Al" from Paul Simon's Graceland record album, that's because it was a demo, an early version. It's one of the bonus tracks on the 25th anniversary deluxe edition of Graceland. And I wanted to play it. I was thinking about Graceland because there's a new book out by a music historian named Ashley Kahn. And it's called Days of Miracle and Wonder, Paul Simon and the Trials and Triumphs of Graceland. And it gets into just how difficult and controversial an album it was. I think, obviously, in the test of time, it's a genius work. And so I'll be interested to learn more about the context of what was going on in 1986, which is now 40 years ago when he put it together. So before that, we heard Mull of Kintyre by Wings, and that's from the soundtrack to Man on the Run, the documentary about Paul McCartney after the Beatles and when he was putting Wings together, a film that came out earlier this year. So that's Man on the Run. The song is Mull of Kintyre. We heard Sweet Baby James. I wanted to play that for my passengers, who I picked up at the airport yesterday, Sean and Stacia, who had started their day yesterday. They were house guests, and the man pulled out a LP of the Sweet Baby James album, and he was on his way to the Berkshires, so he wanted them to think about him with 10 miles behind him and 10,000 more to go as they started their day. I was like, that's a great story. And what a great song, Sweet Baby James. And before that, Honey Roll by Elton John from the Friends soundtrack. And now let's go ahead and hear the version of You Can Call Me Al that appeared in the album Graceland. You're listening to Ride with Clyde on WOWD in Tacoma Park.

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Right now, that's dj@tacomaradio.org.

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2: 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This next song is about a British secret agent, and it's full of foreign intrigue. Woohoo! 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
3: You were young and your heart wasn't open.

That was Ride or Die by Grace Potter from her new album called Trespasser. Some very evocative imagery there in that song, reminding us that Grace not only can sing, she can also write. I like that album. It's called Trespasser. That was Ride or Die. Before that, we heard In My Life by Bette Midler covering a Paul McCartney song from her album Experience the Divine, because she is the divine Miss M. We also heard Live and Let Die from the soundtrack of the movie Man on the Run. It came out earlier this year by the group Wings with Paul and Linda McCartney. We heard Bette Midler singing I Think It's Gonna Rain Today. It's a Randy Newman song from her movie Beaches. So that was the original motion picture soundtrack version of I Think It's Going to Rain Today. And we heard Carole King accompanied by James Taylor live at the Troubadour in 2007 singing her song So Far Away. We heard another demo from the Man on the Run soundtrack, Silly Love Songs. We heard Belong from The Trespasser by Grace Potter, and we started off that set with the song Friends by Bette Midler from The Divine MSM. So we're featuring Grace Potter today and also Bette Midler, and they're a couple of high energy singers that I don't know, they kind of energize me a little bit. Makes me feel good starting off the day. So we're getting an early start here. Thank you for listening. It's warming up outside, but it's a beautiful, clear, warm morning so far. Let's see what we have next. So here's another one from the soundtrack to the movie Friends by Elton John and Bernie Taupin. And also, Paul Buckmaster got a writing credit for this soundtrack. I think it was 1976. And they were really at the peak of their powers, I think, Elton and Bernie. And the story of Friends, I think it was a European movie. It might have been filmed in France. I don't even know if it was released as a feature here. But it was a young couple. And the young woman, the character in the story, was named Michelle. So here's Michelle's song from the Friends soundtrack. You're listening to Ride with Clyde on WOWD in Tacoma Park.

The Graceland story is a very interesting story in that it's a very good example of how a collaboration works, even when you're not aware of it occurring. The track is one of the early tracks because I only did 5 tracks in South Africa. On the sessions that I did with Forere, who was the accordion player, plays on Boy in the Bubble, we did a few other tracks. One of the tracks, I said, you know, I like only the drums on this track. I don't really want anything else. I don't want the accordion or bass. I just want the drums. And the drums were something like a kind of a traveling rhythm in country music. I'm a big Sun Records fan, and early 50s, mid 50s Sun Records. You'd hear that drum beat a lot. Fast Johnny Cash type of rhythm. And somewhere later in the week of recording, when I had put together a rhythm section of Ray Peary and Bagidi Kumalo and Isaac Machali as the rhythm section, I said to Ray one day, I like this drum pattern. Take a listen to it and see if it does anything for you. You know, it sounds like a kind of a country thing to me. So he started to play his version of American country, Ray. He was in the key of E, and then he was playing, like he did, because he's playing electric, but he'd be up over here, you know, like. And the drums are going down. Oh, then he went, which is a relative minor chord to that key.

I said, hey, that's interesting that you played a minor chord, because all the music that I've been recording with in South Africa, with the exception of the Sotho music, it was all three chord major chords. There was never a minor chord. There were times when I would ask Black Mambazo to sing a minor chord. They couldn't sing a minor chord. They just didn't hear it. So he put in this minor chord, and I said, that's interesting. Why'd you do that? He said, I was just imitating the way you write. Well, I said, well, play this lick over it. Da.

in an overdub. And he did, and it was a really nice mix, and Bagidi was playing

has a beautiful emptiness to it. I think that's part of what makes me think that it's something like Sun Records, you know, when it was just a few instruments and nothing really much except slapback echo and the song. There's also another connection musically that's in there, and that is there's a pedal steel guitar in there, which is, of course, like a country instrument. But it's also a West African instrument, and the guy who played it, his name was Devola Adejapu. He played with King Sunny Ade's band. You know, I wanted to hear what that lick sounded like. Seemed like it would be a very good pedal steel lick. And it was a great pedal steel lick, but it was also a great Ray Peary performance.

0: To me, what's interesting is that Ray reaches into his memory for some kind of approximation of what he thinks of as American country. And Bagidi plays straight ahead to the African groove. And so the two musics find a commonality. And the lyric expresses that.
1: I'm going to Graceland.
0: Don and Phil Everly came in and sang. I always heard that song as a perfect Everly Brothers song.
1: Poor boys and pilgrims with families, and we are going to Graceland.
0: I was down in South Africa in, I think, February, maybe early March, and I think I didn't go down to Memphis until maybe May. Brought it home and I was trying to write to it. I would, sing these lines about Graceland. Graceland, because I'm going to get rid of the Graceland part because, I mean, what's Graceland got to do with South Africa or anything like that? So that's got to go. Just a question of, what I'm going to replace it with. But then I couldn't replace it with anything. I was always singing that. And finally I said, I don't know, maybe I'm supposed to go to Graceland. I've never been. Maybe I'm supposed to go on in a trip and see what I'm writing about. So I did. And then I began to describe the trip, the Mississippi Delta, because I was driving up from Louisiana, where I cut the Zydeco track on Graceland. I was driving from Highway 61. You know, I'm just writing about what the countryside looked like.
1: The Mississippi.

0: Graceland.
1: And finally got there to, you know, to Graceland and just, you know, made a tour through Graceland. But what's interesting about all of this is that the part of me that had Graceland in my head, I think subconsciously, was reacting to what I first heard in the drums, which was a kind of Sun Records country blues amalgam. And what Ray was doing was mixing up his oral recollections of what American country was and what kind of chord changes I played.

And so the whole song really is just one sound evoking a response. And that eventually became a lyric that evoked, instead of being specifically about a South African subject or even a political subject, it became a traveling song that had to do with the original sound, which was the drums and Sun Records and Graceland. That's really the secret of world music, is people are able to listen to each other and make associations and play their own music that sounds like it fits into another culture. And that's how it works, and that's how it worked then. The story of Graceland.

0: That was another track from Bette Midler's 1976 album, Songs for a New Depression. That's a cover of a song written by Tom Waits. Actually, it's a medley. The Tom Waits song is called Shiver Me Timbers. So you heard all that nautical and marine sound effects there. It's like you're on a boat. But it's a medley with another song called Samedi et Vendredi, which sounds French. I'm not quite sure what that means, but anyhow, Shiver Me Timbers. That's quite a pair, too, right in 1976, Tom Waits and Bette Midler. So Bette Midler is one of our featured artists today, along with Grace Potter, who has a new album out. But I've also mentioned the fact that there's a new book about Graceland by Ashley Kahn that's called Days of Miracle and Wonder, Paul Simon and the Trials and Triumphs of Graceland. It's just, she gets into the controversies of, a Caucasian musician going to a repressive regime, in 1986 when there was a embargo and a boycott on South African products. And she looks at that in the context of musical appropriation. And it's interesting to hear Paul Simon's perspective, which really, he's operating at a much higher level, on the global connection of music. And those were some of his thoughts that are contained in the 40th anniversary deluxe edition of Graceland. Anyhow, I look forward to reading Ashley Kahn's book. I haven't read it yet, but it's out there, so I couldn't help but, what a great album. I mean, Graceland. And there he is talking about Johnny Cash with the African musicians, and then he can't get Graceland out of his head, so he has to go there. He's never been before. So that was Paul Simon. The story of Graceland is told by Paul Simon. We heard Michelle's song, and Ride or Die was another track there by Grace Potter. Let me tell you also what's coming up if you keep it locked right here on your favorite community radio station. After my show, and we're coming up on it here in 20 minutes, at 10 o'clock, Afropop Worldwide. This week's episode, for about 50 years, Leo Sarkisian was a worldwide staple on the overseas radio broadcast of Voice of America. In recognition of his passing in 2018, we revisit Leo's rich, fascinating conversation and music sharing. That's from 10 to 11 on Afropop Worldwide. The Hi-Fi Diner from 11 to 12, hosted by Liz, is got a back-to-school theme related to getting up early, getting school supplies, and things of that nature. So the artists are Foles, Sister Nancy, Pono, Bell and Sebastian, Brooklyn Funk Essentials, and much more. Then we have Darling Companion with Ruthie and Chris from noon to 2. Everything's coming up. Roses, Nick Lowe, Linda Anderson, George Jones, Linda Ronstadt, Mike Cotter, and new releases from Elizabeth Cook, Vince Gill, and Lindsay Liu. Plus, Ruthie will enlighten us about another gal singer from the 50s and 60s that you might have missed. Guitar Arcade with Patrick, 2 to 4. Rock Continuum, 4 to 6. New music from Colin Molding, The Triptides, Rock for the Cleaners from Venus, and The Fontaines DC. Blended with tunes from the likes of Jack Bruce, Electric Looking Glass, Zombies, Corin, Ashley, Roy Wood, Deer Hunter, Memorials, and so much more. Latin Connection from 7 to 8 with Luis. Days Have Gone By with Matt Bormett from 8 to 10. An ethereal mix for adventurous listeners with strange and ghastly sounds. And finally, Good Trouble from 10 to 11, hosted by Steve Kaplan, Ben Vaughn, and Steve Chambers. So let's go ahead and hear another one from... I was also thinking that a lot of the young people, they're not that familiar with Bette Midler. Her voice sounds so great, doesn't it? And she just was always so fun and enthusiastic. And I think she's still going strong, so I hope so. But what a you look at all her albums, she has about 3 live albums. I mean, what a performer, what an entertainer. And a movie star too. She was in the movie Beaches. So here's another track from that soundtrack. I love this. This is The Glory of Love. 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
1: This is a song I've been singing for a long time. It's like an old friend. But you know, I think it's only recently that I

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1: Hello, Georges Collinet with you on a special edition of Afropop Worldwide from PRX. In June 2018, we lost a great friend and a giant in the work of documenting African music. Leo Sarkisian was the host of the Voice of America's Music Time in Africa from 1965 up to 2012 when he retired. In his storied life, he recorded music all over Africa and beyond. So today, we bring you Remembering Leo Sarkisian, a conversation I had with Leo in his prime, speaking about his extraordinary life and work.
2: 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He's traveled and recorded extensively all over Africa since the late 50s. Leo has some wonderful sounds and stories to share with us today. Leo, comment ça va?
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2: I'm so happy to have you here today. Leo, we'll get you to tell us more of your story later, but let's hear some of your recordings first. You've worked a long time in Guinea and met some of my favorite artists there, and in particular, the great Kandia Kouyaté.
3: And great is right. This is a young man who really left his mark in the history of West African music. But shall we listen to one of his recordings right now?
2: Right
3: now. How about Djoliba?

0: Kandia Kouyaté with Djoliba, which means the Niger River, recorded in Guinea by broadcaster, ethnomusicologist, adventurer extraordinaire, Léo Sarkisian, our guest this week on Afropop Worldwide, Georges Collinet with you. Now, Léo, let's talk about this great Kandia. He was tall, always wearing that long, flowing white robe, and that hat always cocked on the side. You know, he was magnificent.
1: Royalty.
0: Yes.
1: Kandia, of course, was one of the descendants of the great griot families. As you know, there were four great griot families in West Africa, spread out through Mali, Senegal, Sierra Leone, and Guinea, of course. And he came from the town of Kindia, is where he was born.
0: In Guinea, yeah.
1: And he mentioned how, as a young man, his father handed him his first musical instrument, which was the koni, the little lute. From then on, he began to take the West African classical music seriously. And when I arrived there, of course, he was the number one artist and musician in the city.
0: You were there. How was it in the late 50s and the early 60s? How was the music scene in Guinea?
1: Well, orchestras at that time, like other parts of Africa, in the 50s, they were just becoming organized. And it was the first time that they were organizing dance orchestras. And in the middle of Conakry, they had this great club called the Payotte.
0: La Payotte, I was there several times.
1: Right.
0: The freshest beer in town.
1: But these beautiful Payotte clubs, which is a thatched roof, and that was the first place where dance orchestras began to perform. And in other major towns, they were just beginning to have little musical groups.
0: But you know what is interesting also is the fact that maybe the evolution of music in Guinea in particular was due to President Sékou Touré.
1: This is right after independence.
0: That's right.
1: They had just become in September 1958, following Ghana, and to organize the country for unity. Because at that time, you know, there was, during the colonial period, all the various peoples were separated to keep control. Well, Secretary said, look, forget your tribal loyalties. You are now a Guinean. And he wanted to use music as one of the great tools for unification.
0: Yeah, right.
1: So there were a number of orchestras being organized. The Orchestra Gekedu, the Orchestra of Kissidougou, and of course the famous Payotte also. And I did have the opportunity, of course, of going down to Bela, and I was able to record the first recordings of a group that became known as the Bembeya Jazz.
0: Really?
1: That became very popular later on when they did come to the capital city, to Conakry. But they were a great band.

0: Bembeya Jazz,
1: one of Guinea's all-time best-loved bands. Georges Collinet with you on Afropop Worldwide. We are visiting with Leo Sarkisian, producer of the Voice of America's weekly show, Music Time in Africa, which recently celebrated its 30th anniversary.
0: That's right, George. And we've known each other 30 years.
1: That's right, Leo. And I tell you, I'm sure that you get asked this question all the time. How did an Armenian-American from Massachusetts fall so much in love with African music?
0: It goes a long way, George. After tours of Afghanistan, Pakistan, India, for a recording company in Hollywood, Tempo Records, where I was music director, and also I was trained as a sound engineer at Radio Recorders in Hollywood. I was doing background music for films and for television.
1: Oh, really? You didn't tell me that.
0: And it was Tempo Records, after we finished with Asia, that they said that I was going to go to Ghana because it had just become independent. And I worked there in Ghana with Radio Ghana for about a year, traveling all over the country, taking samples of music. And then I went up to Conakry, Guinea, traveling up through Burkina Faso and into parts of Mali and then into Guinea. So I had carte blanche, actually.
1: What a lucky man. And then you met Edward Murrow, I think?
0: Edward Murrow came to Conakry, and he had heard about my recording work, and I had just come back from Mali from a recording trip. And he said, I'd like to hear some of the recordings that you've been making. And little did I know that he was a close friend of my boss in Hollywood.
1: Ah, yes.
0: Anyhow, I played a recording for him from Mopti, from the interior of Mali. And it was a small combo, four musicians who had never left Mopti, had never gone to the capital city of that country. And Murrow said, my gosh, he says, if that isn't Chicago blues and very nice.
1: It was not Ali Farkatouré, I hope.
0: No, this is way back in the early days, you know. And he said, where did they learn music like that? And I said, by listening to the Voice of America. And which was probably true.
1: Yes.
0: And it was after that that they recruited me for the Voice of America.
1: Well, that's an amazing story there, Leo. And I am so jealous. You are going traveling Mopti, Guinea. Oh, well, anyway, how would you typically operate? I mean, you know, you arrive in a village.
0: Well, number one, George, research is the most important thing in music. And I've done my homework all my life, and even now at my tender age of 75, I still go through my books on African history, on different peoples and musical instruments. So I do my homework in advance, and I know exactly what I'm looking for and what I'm doing. And I've always had the luxury of not going into a village right away and begin to record. I would spend a few days. I would listen to the musicians till they had enough confidence in me of what I was looking for. And about 3 or 4 days later, they would come to me and say, when are you going to record us?
1: Yeah.
0: And right from the beginning, in the evenings, as you know, there's always music and dancing in the villages. I would dance up till 2-3 o'clock in the morning.
1: Well, and I know you can do that too.
0: And actually, in a short time, you can almost become part of that village.
1: Yeah. Leo, now that we have talked about the village scene, let's take the listeners there through one of your recordings.
0: Okay. I went to Kankan, and outside of the city.
1: Kankan in Guinea.
0: Yes.
1: Yes.
0: At least a couple of thousand people had gathered for a big festival. And there was a big fire built right there in the center of this field. And they waited till it was all hot coals. And then all of a sudden, a dancer came out and started walking on the coals. And then the drums began, and he began to dance all on these hot coals. And then it seemed as if everybody there began to sing at the same time. And I was able to set up all my microphones and my machines and everything right next to near the fire. And I recorded this fire dance.

0: Oh, take me back to Africa right now.
1: George, this is one of the great experiences I've had as a recording engineer. Because as I was recording this group of flute music, I had on my earphones, I was listening to this flute, these wild notes that this man was playing, and then all of a sudden, I saw two people come and take the flute player on each side, and he was already like frozen, and they carried him away. He had put himself in a trance with his own music.
0: Where was that?
1: This was in Burkina Faso, in the interior. And as you know, Burkina Faso is one of those countries. It's a landlocked country. And it's one place where traditional music is still the life of everybody. It's the everyday life, the traditional musical instruments and the dancing.
0: Mostly when you go into countryside, yeah. I've heard some fabulous musicians out there.
1: Very, very much so.
0: Leo, you also spent a lot of time working in Ghana and Nigeria. Can you tell us about some of the stars from Nigeria that you met?
1: Well, I arrived there in 1965, and the name of the most important musician at that time, who became really great later, was the great Fela.
0: Fela Ransom.
1: Right. And at that time, of course, he was experimenting with like Stan Kenton arrangements for jazz, you know, with the brass and all. And I was there, of course, working with NBC, with Nigerian Broadcasting Corporation. And I was sent there to help train some of their recording artists. And so Fela came with his group to be recorded. And we had a wonderful time for several weeks recording some of his songs.
0: So let's listen to one of the recordings that you made with Fela Ransom Kuti.
1: Okay.
2: Track 4, take 2, Ojo.

Yeah.

0: Cardinal Jim Rex Lawson from Nigeria, recorded by Leo Sarkisian, our guest today. I love the titles. I mean, over in Nigeria, we have commanders, generals, admirals.
1: That's true.
0: Tell us a little bit about the cardinal.
1: First, it was Jim Rex Lawson. And then, of course, he sang a lot of Christian music. So his fans came about to call him the Cardinal also.
0: Okay.
1: And he was one of the great pioneers in popular music in Nigeria, even before Fela's time. Mm-hmm. And he was playing high life music. And he actually bought his own hotel. He had a bar and a restaurant. And he did very well. And I was invited to his hotel with all my equipment and was able to record him.
0: Oh, that's great. We go from Nigeria to Ghana in a moment. I'm Georges Collinet. 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

0: Today, we're remembering the life and career of radio giant Leo Sarkisian. We pick up with our discussion about drum orchestras in Ghana, a place near and dear to our hearts.
1: Leo, you spent a lot of time working in Ghana, and I think that you are focusing on traditional music. Is that right?
2: That's true, George. And I think that probably one of the most important things in Ghanaian music is the drum orchestras. And as you know, people all over the world, when they hear about Africa, they think about the drums, of
1: yeah,
2: course.
1: That's right.
2: But these are well-organized groups, and there is a great theory to African drumming. And I have an example over here now of where the master drummer who leads the orchestra plays a little bit of poetry to introduce a dance. And what he's doing is calling the attention of all the other musicians. Mm-hmm. And he says, wait, I'm going to give you the rhythm for the dance. And he will give the first rhythm to the man who's playing the gong. And then he'll give another cross rhythm, a rhythm playing against the other rhythm, to the first drummer and then the second drummer and so on. So you'll have about five rhythms all going together, wow. Yet it sounds as if it's one. And it gets really, really exciting so that the dancers feel as if it's almost like being intoxicated.

0: Wow, what was that, Leo?
1: George, a large number of recordings I made in northern Ghana. And this was a very important village called Tumu, where there's a very well-known chief musician. And this group, of course, was a xylophone orchestra, and the bells that you heard were actually tied around the wrists of the xylophone player, so that he can have his own rhythm at the same time.
0: Leo, you recently returned to Africa, and you were in Ghana, of course, and you went back to Liberia. Liberia, of course, is sadly torn up by a vicious civil war that's killed 150,000 people over the last 6 years. And you spent a lot of time there in more peaceful days.
1: George, even though it was heartbreaking to go back to Liberia, it was still like going back home for me because I did spend so much time there. And I made many, many recordings, especially in the interior of the country, in Vai country and Gio country. And one of the recordings I made there, of course, features the fanga, which is the armpit drum. And this is a group of Gio men and women from the village of Zowinto in the interior of Liberia.
0: And that's totally different from what we've heard. We are now in the deep forest.
1: Exactly. Very much so.

0: Music from Liberia, recorded by Leo Sarkisian, our guest today on Afropop Worldwide from PRI, Public Radio International. I'm Georges Collinet. And Leo, now tell me, do you have any favorite pop artists from Liberia?
1: Yes, I have, George. In fact, Liberia has had several good pop stars who've even gained international fame. There was a very interesting young lady there by the name of Fatou Gayflor, who later on was given the title Princess Fatou Gayflor.
0: There you go, another title.
1: And they even called her the Golden Voice of Liberia.
0: Uh-huh.
1: And she was actually in the national folkloric troupe as a dancer and singer. And later on, she started to make recordings with a modern dance orchestra. And I recorded her with a number of excellent songs of old traditional folk songs.
0: Yeah.
1: But we also have an album over here that was recorded by Faisal Helwani of some of the same songs that I had already recorded.
0: Uh-huh. So let's listen to Princess Fatou.

0: That was Chachi from Ethiopia, and before that, we heard Fatou, Princess Fatou from Liberia. Leo, you've just been in Ethiopia.
1: Yes, George.
0: And that's where you met Chachi.
1: Yes, but I also met Chachi first here in this country. She was in Hollywood here doing some film work. And then we also interviewed her and with some of her music here at the Voice of America. But when I got to Addis this time, she was the first one, of course, who came to see us. And she had just released her first CD, a beautiful young lady.
0: Okay, more on Leo's recent visit to Ethiopia in a moment. But first...
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0: Leo, you were recently in Addis Ababa, Ethiopia. Can you tell us about the music scene there?
1: Well, great changes have taken place there in Ethiopia, as there are in a number of countries throughout Africa. There's sort of a going back to the roots, and a type of music called Asmari music. The Asmaris are a group of people in the north, and they're performing in these little clubs called Tejbeit. Tej is, of course, is a home brew, like a honey wine, and bait means house or a clubhouse. So they have all these little groups, usually of a one-string violin and a drum, and sometimes they'll add an accordion in the orchestras. So here is an example of what we call Tejbeit music in Addis Ababa. It's very popular.

0: Dej Beit Music from Ethiopia. We've been talking with the music man of Africa, Leo Sarkisian. Thanks for stopping by, Leo. We'll have to do this again.
1: Certainly, George. As long as I'm going to be toujours en forme also.
0: Okay. And we did meet many times. Leo, we miss you. We'll never forget you. 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
1: Good morning. 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This is Liz with the Hi-Fi Diner, and today it's Monday. It is the week school starts here in Montgomery County, so I am going to be playing a bunch of songs related to back to school. Some are sort of funny, so hopefully you enjoy this show. We are going to start with two songs about having to get up in the morning. So here is Sylvan Esso with Alarm.

All right, that was our little homage to having to get up early in the morning. We started with Sylvanesso, Alarm, that's off No Rules Sandy from 2022, and then Foles with Wake Me Up, also from 2022. 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On November 13th, Pottery on the Hill, a three-day ceramic show celebrating functional pottery returns, featuring top ceramic artists from across the country. 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Okay, we are going to stick with our back-to-school theme. Next up, Sister Nancy.

Okay, that was TV Priest with I Have Learned Nothing off My Other People from 2022. Before that, Jesus Jones, Too Much to Learn. It's a little throwback there. Liquidizer, 1989. And then we started with Sister Nancy, Gwana School off 1-2 from 1982. So stick around. Tacoma Radio has a lot more great programming coming up. After this, at noon, we have Darlin' Companion with Chris Harbaugh and Ruthie Logsdon. Then Guitar Arcade at 2 o'clock with Patrick. Rock Continuum at 4. And much, much more. If you're curious about details on programming, please be sure to go to tacomaradio.org and click on the schedule. You can listen to our shows for up to 2 weeks after they have aired. So if you miss something, be sure to check it out on the archives. All right, next up, I have Supertramp.

0: then.
1: Okay, we began that set with Supertramp, Logical Song. That's off Breakfast in America from 1979. Then we had The Smartest Monkeys by XTC. That's off Nonesuch from 1992. And we wrapped up that set with Modest Mouse, Education. That is off of We Were Dead Before the Ship Even Sank from 2007. So next, we are going to dedicate the next set to school supplies. First up is Pono with Writing Utensils.

Yes, that was a set dedicated to school supplies. So we started with Pono, writing utensils. That's off a great big pile of leaves from 2021. Then we had Talking Heads, paper. That's off of Fear of Music from 1979. And then finally, They Might Be Giants, Pencil Rain. That is off Lincoln from 1988. So coming up tomorrow morning on Tacoma Radio at 8 a.m., we have Tuesday Morning Mix with Steve. Then at 10, Quirky and Creative Radio with Marika on Check-In Time. Then at noon, Rock and Roll Rabbit Hole, Go Underground with Walter and Scott. And now, turning back to the music here, a couple more school songs, starting with Belle and Sebastian, We Rule the School.

And that was Social Distortion with Story of My Life. That is from 1990. And then before that, Belle and Sebastian, We Rule the School. That's off Tiger Milk from 1996. And now we're going to get a little funky with a song for the bus riders out there waiting for the bus. Here is Bust the Bus Stop.

That was Brooklyn Funk Essentials with Bust the Bus Stop from 2026. So thank you so much for tuning in today. Hope you enjoyed the show. Stick around for Darling Companion coming up next. We're going to stay funky and go out with some J. Gale Gaiman. This is If You Study Long, You'll Study Wrong.

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1: Hey, good afternoon. I'm Chris.
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2: Hey, this show is going to have a running theme of everything's coming up roses.
1: All right. Wake the kids, call the neighbors. Let's listen in.

0: Hello again. First, we heard Rose Garden by Lynn Anderson. What a song. That song just makes me jump around with happiness.
1: It's very bouncy.
0: It is bouncy. And then 18 Summers. That's Vince Gill.
1: Brand new.
0: Yes, brand new. We love to play new songs and old songs. That's my Italian way of saying it. And then A Good Year for the Roses from Almost Blue. That was, of course, Elvis Costello and the Attractions.
1: Correct.
0: So, you know, my folks took me to a bar. First time I'd ever been in a bar with my folks, probably ever in a bar at all. I was 10 years old. And there was a band playing in the corner. And, you know, all the adults at our table was a big little party, big party with my folks. And they all knew that I was playing my dad's guitar at that time. And I wasn't drinking at the time, of course. They let me order a Coke.
1: That's good.
0: And I love ordering Coke when I was a kid because that was a rarity. But anyways, they knew I was singing and playing guitar, and I was all nervous about that. And so they talked me into, you know, giving a request to the singer. And I was just like, no, I can't do it. And then finally I got up the nerve and I asked her, whoever she was, to sing Rose Garden.
1: Yeah.
0: And she goes, oh, I know that one. And she ran off. And then when they started playing, she dedicated that song to me. And it was just like, I was so excited.
1: You're the star.
0: I couldn't believe it, how good it felt. So now it's like when I dedicate songs to people, I'm like, oh, I hope I made their day.
1: I looked up Rose Garden, it was like number one in 11 different countries, which I was sitting on the front porch thinking about that, of like some guy named Heinrich cruising through Berlin in 1970 blasting Rose Garden. And
0: right.
1: It's quite the thought that something like that would appeal to people all over the world.
0: Yeah.
1: It's that bouncy little goofy country tune.
0: Well, I was 10 at the time, and I think that that's an age, between like 8 and 12 for me anyways, was an age where the songs I heard on the radio were the ones that influenced me.
1: Right.
0: And I'm never going to forget hearing Lynn Anderson doing Rose Garden. I just love it.
1: Speaking about getting influenced, I was a big Elvis Costello fan at this point. And in 1981, Elvis put out Almost Blue, which was an album of country covers. And I did read about this a little bit. It was sort of a fraught recording process. He was working with Billy Sherrill.
0: Oh, neat.
1: And they did not get along.
0: And not neat.
1: Elvis had had a couple records apparently that didn't do so well. I guess Get Happy and... Armed Forces was his peak, and then he had two. I forget the other one.
0: It didn't do so well.
1: Anyway, I like those records. I'm surprised they did not do that well. And apparently Elvis was unhappy and drinking, and there were all kinds of problems, and people weren't happy with what came out. But that particular version of Good Year for the Roses, I latched onto, and it made me go back and listen to George Jones, because at that point I was into bluegrass and different things, but that era of country, that countrypolitan, the slick stuff with the strings,
0: yeah,
1: and all that, I thought that was the most unhip thing in the world.
0: And that's all I was hearing. That's all I was listening to.
1: But Elvis, I said, if Elvis thinks it's worthwhile, and, you know, I read an interview and he said, you know, George Jones is, you know, like Sinatra. And I just went, okay, if Elvis is this into it, maybe I should listen to it with open ears. And it changed me. I moved forward and started listening to that era of country music. Thank you. Thank you, Elvis.
0: I'm glad I got to know you after after that whole section before you loved classic country.
1: Well, I like the older stuff from the 50s.
0: Yeah,
1: it's
0: course.
1: Just that 60s, 70s stuff, which I thought was just so overproduced and syrupy. But, you know, there's a lot of emotion there. All right, should we get back into it?
0: Yeah, let's play All I Ever Loved Was You.
1: This is a great one.

0: Okay, friends, you're listening to Darlin' Companion with Ruthie and Chris. We started that set with All I Ever Loved Was You. That was a Ralph Stanley composition. He had Ricky Skaggs helping him out off the album called Saturday Night and Sunday Morning. It's a two-CD set. I remember getting that around 1992. And it's almost all duets, Ralph, with all famous kind of people. I think it's a great introduction to Ralph Stanley if you're not already a fan. He's my favorite bluegrass guy, believe it or not. Next was Emmy. Oh, a little lesser-known fact. That song, All I Ever Loved Was You, was written by Dorothy Skaggs, Ricky's mom. we just
1: That's
0: found
1: really
0: that
1: cool.
0: out. That's super cool.
1: So was she also a performer, musician, singer, or something? Do we know? Or just we know she wrote it?
0: We don't know, but she wrote
1: Another
0: it.
1: Another rabbit hole coming up
0: Another
1: soon.
0: Another rabbit hole. Next was Emmy Lou from First Aid Kit. Thank you, Amy Gartrell, for that recommendation. I love First Aid Kit. I saw them at Nelsonville Music Festival for the first time a long time ago.
1: You know, we had a duo show. Our theme was duos and duets, and Christina Stiles had mentioned, oh, you could play this First Aid Kit. They were wonderful. And ever since then, I've been thinking, oh, we need to play First Aid Kit. And so it was nice that we got to include that.
0: Yep, it was a beautiful song.
1: Really?
0: Next was a Johnny Cash composition, Give My Love to Rose, performed by the Flatlanders off their final album, I believe, Treasure of Love. We were big Flatlanders fans. We actually got to meet him. I'd met Jimmy Dale years ago, but got to meet Butch when we went to Austin the last time. Thank you, Bill Kirchen.
1: So the Flatlanders are Jimmy Dale Gilmore, Butch Hancock.
0: Joey Lee.
1: Yeah. Who died. Joe died last year, I think.
0: Correct.
1: 25.
0: Yep. Finish that off with Billy Joe Shaver, Black Rose. We could have a whole show on Billy Joe. Just a couple little tidbits about Billy Joe to keep you interested. He was from Corsicana, Texas. He was in the Navy, and he got out, and he bummed around town doing odd jobs and finally got a job in a sawmill. And there was an accident where he cut off two of his fingers halfway. And that prompted him to start to think about other career paths.
1: Oh, my God.
0: Yeah. Well, I think he lost the same two fingers that Django Reinhardt lost, believe it. Believe it or not. Anyway, so here, this is my favorite part of the story. Billy Joe decided to go to L.A., and he was going to hitchhike to L.A., and he went out to the highway outside Corsicana, Texas, and stood for 45 minutes or an hour thumbing and didn't get a ride and said, forget it, I'm not going west. He crossed the road and hitchhiked east because that's where all the cars were headed. He ended up in Memphis. That's how I got to Memphis. And then ended up in Nashville, where he got a job as a songwriter for $50 a week. And then from there, he ended up writing 9 of the 10 tracks on Waylon Jennings' classic breakthrough album, Honky Tonk Heroes.
1: Yeah, and Waylon Jennings, he was the one who really made that song, you know,
0: right,
1: come to life. And
0: anyway, I love that. So that's, how about that, you know?
1: But I really like Billy Joe Shaver's version
0: I
1: the
0: like
1: best.
0: Billy Joe's version, too. All right, I've got an underwriting announcement here. Tacoma Radio is proud to be the media sponsor of the Birchmere, located in Alexandria, Virginia, and known as America's Legendary Music Hall. September 9th, it's Margot Price. Next, September 11th, it's Herman's Hermits, starring Peter Noon. September 20th, it's Rufus Wainwright with Honan Ford. Hope I pronounced that correctly. Tickets and info at birchmere.com. I want to do a little pre-announcement for the song starting the next set. It's the first song that came to mind when Ruthie came up with this idea to have a Roses theme. I said, well, I've certainly got one. It's Nick Lowe. A song called Stoplight Roses, which is just an incredible song. We are all huge Nick Lowe fans in the hood.
1: Yeah, lots of our friends are big Nick Lowe fans.
0: Lots of our friends. When people go see him, I think most people are looking for him to play the hits, you know, the I Knew the Bride and Half a Man and Half a Boy and Half a Man. But this late period Nick Lowe has really something that people need to pay attention to. I think it started with an album called The Impossible Bird. And I read this somewhere. Nick Lowe has no quarrel with growing old. He has chosen to settle into an elegantly old-fashioned groove carved out of American country, soul, and pre-Beatles pop. And these albums are real special. Dig My Mood, Impossible Bird, and this one is from an album called The Old Magic.
1: This is a song you have to, or I have to, listen to a few times. Not because you don't get it. It's one you get it right away. Everything about all the lyrics are just ideal and perfect and wonderful. But it's his voice is so incredible. Like, I forget to think about the theme or the music. And then when you're thinking about the lyrics, you're like forgetting about everything else. And it's right. Just every level of this song to me makes it a perfect song.
0: All right. This is Stoplight Roses by Nick Lowe.

0: Nice. So the first we heard Stoplight Roses in the set. That was Nick Lowe, and I'm not going to say too much about him because we just went on a rampage talking about him. But I would like to dedicate that to Mark C. Graves, who is literally on the beach listening to our show. So thank you, Mark, for tuning in. 19th Nervous Breakdown, that was Elizabeth Cook. She has her own radio show called Apron Strings on Willie's Roadhouse, I believe. Mm-hmm. And Hello Trouble, after that, A Dozen Roses was the name of the album. That's their greatest hits album from the Desert Rose Band.
1: Right, a couple of birds in that band, Chris Hillman and Herb Peterson.
0: Yeah, when I hear Hello Trouble, I think of, you know, Buck Owens, and I thought, oh, well, they're doing a Buck Owens song. So I was like, wait a minute, I got to look it up and see if Buck Owens wrote it. And sure enough, he did not write it.
1: He didn't.
0: Orville Couch and Eddie McDuff.
1: Okay.
0: Actually wrote that.
1: I feel like we play newer people covering Buck Owens in almost every show. He's a very popular person to cover.
0: Yes. Well, his songs have a real ability to rock, and they're fun. Fun to sing, lots of harmony. So after that, we heard Wild and Clear and Blue, and that was I'm With Her.
1: Right. That's Sarah Watkins, Sarah Giraz. And Aoife O'Donovan. So that's three performers in their own right who got together to make a record together.
0: So that song, 19th Nervous Breakdown, was, you know, a Rolling Stones song.
1: Uh-huh.
0: Elizabeth Cook just put that out, though.
1: Right.
0: And I'm trying to think. I think it was probably about 20 years ago now. And Wranglers were playing in Wyoming. And a radio station was having a big celebration of some kind. I can't remember what the reason was, but they hired Elizabeth Cook and Ruthie and the Wranglers to play this gig. And so they flew us out there. First, they sent us to Billings, Montana. Then we got a little puddle jumper and had to go to, I can't remember the name of the place in Wyoming, but it was, you know, a ranch. Like, it was a dude ranch. It had, like, little log cabins and horses and tennis courts and streams and breakfast at, you know, 9 a.m. with the whole group of people in a wooden room. It was just one of those, you know, experiences that you don't forget. And we each had our own little cabin. And I can remember looking across to the cabin and seeing Elizabeth and her band sitting on the porch. She's wearing these big giant sunglasses. And we got to cruise around with one of the owners of some of the property in a Bentley. And
1: wow.
0: we played on this big prairie field with mountains in the background. And it was an incredible experience.
1: Wow.
0: There's some funny and crazy things that happened on that trip, but I really don't have time to tell you about them right now. I'll try to dig that up for later.
1: All right. Next, we're going to get back into our Rose theme. This is Ruthie's baby here. But I picked this one. So,
0: Ruthie's baby.
1: Well, this theme, this show is kind of your thing that you brought to life. I don't know about you, but where I grew up in Erie, Pennsylvania, we had a big piece of furniture that stood out in a sea of brown and orange shag carpet called the record console.
0: Right.
1: And I had started to buy records, and so my parents had half of the record bin in the record console, and I had the other half. And every once in a while, I would grab a record from my parents' side of the record console to play, and here's one of those records.

0: All right, we're back. Started that set off with Ramblin' Rose by Nat King Cole. About halfway through that song, Ruthie just about jumped out of her chair and said, "This sounds exactly like Nick Lowe." I never in my life would have thought Nick Lowe when you heard Nat King Cole, but it kind of sounded pretty similar. Amazing.
1: At first you said, yeah, a little bit maybe. And then I'm like, no, exactly. And then he listened some more and he went, oh my God.
0: So, yeah, how about that?
1: Really,
0: that's crazy.
1: Cool.
0: Next was our dear departed friend Mike Cotter with Roses. We had a couple, Louis called that one right off the bat. That is Mike Cotter. I think your brother's playing on that, and he's the one that turned me on to that song by Mike Cotter I hadn't heard before. Mike Cotter, big warm guy with a big warm voice, who is dearly missed by the music community in DC. Next, that was Rhiannon Giddens with Freight Train, an Elizabeth Cotton song. And we got turned on to Rhiannon recently. We watched this documentary about the making of the new Basement Tapes. Elvis Costello was involved, and the guy from Mumford & Sons, and Jim James from My Morning Jacket, and we watched this documentary, and Rhiannon Giddens really stood out as just this huge talent. So we were excited to kind of play some of her and to play Elizabeth Cotton.
1: I recommend that. That was a really interesting documentary.
0: It was a good documentary. Next was Jess Klein with Little White Dove. And I pulled that from this. All it says is Alt Country Volume 3. And I've got to tell you this quick story about how I came to have that song. I used to vacation in northern Michigan, pretty far north, south of Traverse City. And this is like mid-90s. And I'm walking along the beach, which I do every day when I'm up in Michigan. And I see it's pretty remote area. I see another guy walking the opposite way toward me. And like, we're the only two people in sight on this big beach. As we get closer, I realize he's got a Patty Griffin t-shirt on, and I'm wearing a Wilco t-shirt, and we're talking 1996, maybe. This is early on for Wilco. It wasn't like everybody and their brothers walking around with a Wilco t-shirt. And of course, we stop and start talking about music. And he's from Toledo, and we're meeting on the beach for a couple strangers that only are talking to each other because we had t-shirts that of the same sort of genre, which was kind of it wasn't the big deal that it is now. And he said my friend put together this 5-CD box set of alt country music, and he said it's incredible. And I said, oh, it sounds great. And before we parted, we exchanged addresses. And lo and behold, like 2 weeks later when I get home, I get a package. It's the 5-CD box set that his friend made. He just got one and sent it to me. And the guy that made this was not only an alt country fanatic, but he owned a company that made CDs for bands. So he had the
1: you mean manufactured or
0: manufactured
1: designed?
0: Like if you wanted to make a CD and you lived in that part of Ohio, you would call him up and he would press your CD and print the art.
1: Okay.
0: So this was the most professional homemade CD box set I've ever seen.
1: Yeah, it's a cool thing to have now. It's a cool souvenir.
0: He said he only made 20 of them, and this random dude who I met on a beach in northern Michigan sent me one of them just out of the goodness of his heart. And I have probably pulled a song from that for every show we've done. That's last song was Jess Klein, Little White Dove. And that's the only thing I know about Jess Klein is she's in that weird box set.
1: Yeah, well,
0: so
1: we're going to find out more.
0: We're going to find out more. All right. next set. Ruthie is kind of taking on this thing where she takes a deep dive into female Americana country performers that are lesser known. And I call it Ruthie's Secret Sisters. So we have another edition of Ruthie's Secret Sisters coming up in this next set, and we'll get right into it.

I wanna be back in Tennessee, way down in Columbus, Starcade. 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

0: All right, we started that off with Columbus Stockade Blues. Ruthie and I watched a four-part documentary on Willie Nelson, and that Columbus Stockade Blues song was an example of how Willie did not fit in Nashville. He's singing at a completely, he's not singing with the band at all. And, Ruthie's given me a musician's eyebrow.
1: The eyebrow, exactly.
0: The musician's eyebrow. Correct me, go ahead.
1: That is true that Willie was known for singing off the beat, like around the beat. He has really unique phrasing, like Patsy Cline.
0: Right.
1: And it made it difficult for singers to sing with him, or, you know, people, harmonizers, to sing along with him.
0: Right.
1: And on that song, though, in particular... He was not really singing off the beaten path there. He was singing, you know, on beat.
0: Okay.
1: And that was a Western swing jazz kind of cut, right?
0: Right.
1: And that woman that he was singing with, that's Shirley Colley.
0: Okay.
1: Also known as Shirley Colley Nelson, who was Willie's wife between, like, I think 1961 and 73, something like that. Right? And I was very excited to hear about this wife, the second of three. And that next song, Willingly, was on Willie Nelson's album. And that was written by Hank Cochran.
0: Cochran, right.
1: Yeah. And
0: that show that Willie did, that Roundup show, there was a bunch of songs written by Hank Cochran that he did not make famous.
1: So who did not make famous?
0: Hank did not sing them. Okay. He wrote them for other people.
1: Yeah. Yeah, he was a big writer. Willie sang with Shirley Colley Nelson on that second song, Willingly. And that song, you probably noticed that the intro to that song and some music throughout was exactly like I Fall to Pieces. Same instrumentation, exact same notes. I mean, I was like, what's happening here? Oh, and after that, I hope you don't mind if I back announce this one, Chris.
0: Go ahead.
1: This one is, it was kind of a rockabilly tune that they did together. And that was, Shirley had changed her name to Shirley Cadell. And that was when she started doing R&B.
0: Okay.
1: I know artists do that a lot. When they change their style of music, they go by a different name. So she was known as Shirley Cadell and the Aristocrats. And that was like rockabilly and R&B. And then after that, we heard a song that was just strictly R&B. And so it's interesting to me when they just go all over the map trying to figure out what to do next. To keep the profile growing.
0: Right.
1: You know, and that last song was called Don't Hurt a Good Thing. And so here's a little side note about Shirley. She was offered a role to play Pearl Bodine on the Beverly Hillbillies. She was all over the place. I mean, she was on a lot of TV shows and a lot of radio shows. She was on the Ozark. It's called the Ozark Jubilee or something like that. And anyways, they offered her the role of Pearl Bodine, and that would have been Jethro's mother, right?
0: All right.
1: But she turned it down to go on the road with Willie as a bass player. I mean, I read that. Now, don't quote me. I don't know if that's fake news or not. But I was shocked to see that because that's the first mention of bass, you know, and I thought... But when you think about seeing Willie and all the people that he tours with and family, and then, you know, apparently after they split up, she went on the road with him and she would just like show up at shows and sit in and sing songs. And it was kind of amazing that, you know, I like that, how their career kind of kept crossing paths.
0: Yeah.
1: But I just found her to be so interesting when I heard about it. And then I heard that song that started with the Patsy Cline kind of intro. I was like, oh my God, like where... I totally missed her. So yeah. I thought you guys might be interested in hearing about her. She also was a guest on that show called You Bet Your Life with Groucho Marx.
0: Okay.
1: Do you remember that show? It was like a comedy quiz show.
0: Barely. I think you're several years older than I am, so you remember things
1: yeah,
0: like
1: sure
0: that.
1: Yeah, sure I am. I think he meant to say days. Days, years, whatever. But there's a couple other things. Like, her producer approached her to sing with Willie, and it was because he really wanted her to, and other people apparently couldn't do it because of that style of his, where he just sang off the beaten path, so to speak.
0: Yeah.
1: And he talked her into doing it, and that duet, Willingly, was number 10 on the country chart, and it was Willie Nelson's first chart hit. So she had all kinds of stuff going on before
0: really?
1: Him. Mm-hmm. Yeah.
0: Well, maybe his singing, but certainly as a writer, he had numerous hits way before that.
1: Well, I'm just saying.
0: Yeah.
1: You know, as far as recording goes. So, but they got married in Vegas, and but then Willie got her to stay home with the kids.
0: Right.
1: And these were the kids he had with his first wife. I thought that was interesting, but she seemed to like really be bonded with them and seemed like a really good thing.
0: Sure.
1: But all I could think of was, wait a minute.
0: By the way,
1: did she get stunted in her career over this, Willie?
0: Yeah. By the way, honey, why don't you stay home with my ex-wife's kids and put your career on hold because I'm going to take off.
1: Yeah, I doubt seriously it went that way, but I can't help but, you know, wonder a little bit about that. So, anyways, I really enjoyed looking her up, and there's so much more if you're interested in that kind of music. And the fact that she changed her name so many times, that made me go, okay, this is going to be interesting, because that means they're doing a lot of different things. So are you ready to hear some more music?
0: Yeah, why don't we do four songs that adhere to our Rose theme?
1: Okay.

0: Started that set off with Love is a Rose by Linda Ronstadt. That, of course, was written by our buddy Neil Young. Next, Bill Williams with the song Rose. We put this show together, and our friend Bill recommended the Black Rose song, and he failed to tell us that he had written a fine song with the name of Rose on it, too, but we did not let it get past us, Bill.
1: Didn't you just happen upon it?
0: Well, I was searching on things, and I was like, hey, wait a minute. Bill's got a song called Rose.
1: Bill Williams is, he's in a band called the Half Smokes, and also Porch Delights, and Jelly Roll Mortals, who we saw yesterday, and doing a Monkees and a Lovin' Spoonful tribute. We could go on, but he's a local D.C., anyways... I saw him at a party that Bill Kirchherr was playing at, and Bill Williams' band with Dee Dee Wiling was playing. He sits down next to me, and I start telling him about the show, and it's going to be Roses, and he's giving us all this, you know, rigmarole about what songs we might not have thought of. And
0: Didn't mention his own song. But we got you, buddy. We got you. All right, next was...
1: that was great.
0: Still Life with Rose by Junior Brown.
1: The Get Steel Man.
0: The Get Steel Man. And finally, Acuff Rose by Uncle Tupelo, one of my favorites. If it's a song that everybody knows, it must be Acuff Rose. The Acuff Rose are the publishing duo that published a lot of the early classic country. Roy Acuff and I forget what the Rose guy's first name was. But they had a lot to do with the Everlys. We were watching that Everlys documentary.
1: You know, it probably sounds to our friends and our audience out there that all we do is sit around watching documentaries and drinking whiskey. And, you know, it's true.
0: It's true. I was going to say, where are you going with this, Ruthie? Because that's kind of what we do. All right. Next, we're going to move on here. We got a cool album by somebody named Lindsay Liu. Ruthie, I want to do an
1: underwriter announcement.
0: That's right.
1: Tacoma Radio is a proud media partner of the nation's oldest jazz supper club, Blues Alley, in Georgetown. 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
0: All right, back to this new album. It's brand new release by Lindsay Liu. It's called Bluegrass Women. It's a host of modern female bluegrass musicians, and they're playing songs that are all written by women. And on my part, I had no idea that some of these sort of bluegrass classics were actually written by women. So it's a great concept.
1: Hey, let's say who's on it now so that they can know that when they're listening. Because it is kind of interesting. You'll hear Molly Tuttle, Sierra Hull, Aoife O'Donovan, and Sarah Jarosz of I'm With Her, Lori Lewis, and a bunch of others.
0: Okay.
1: Love it.
0: This one's called High on a Mountain. The album is Bluegrass Women by Lindsay Liu.

0: All right, we're back. Ruthie, it's been a lot of fun.
1: Always.
0: So, what's coming up next?
1: Well, are you talking about on the playlist?
0: No.
1: Or next time?
0: Patrick with Guitar Arcade is coming up next.
1: Patrick, he is such a character, that Patrick. With Guitar Arcade, right, that's the name of the show.
0: Right.
1: Cool.
0: All right. So, well, thanks for listening, guys. This has been Darlin' Companion.
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0: We'll be back in 2 weeks with the show.

0: that we've just christened in the last couple seconds. Rockabilly Rewind.
1: It took us a while to come up with that one.
0: It did. We want to do some. We want to do something with rockabilly, but we're not going to try and cover everything in one show. So,
1: but it's going to be interesting.
0: It's going to be interesting.
1: Something old, something new, something barred, and something blue, perhaps.
0: All right, here we go. We're going to go out with the original version of Good Year for the Roses to wrap up our roses theme. Here we go with good old George Jones.
1: Woo-hoo.
0: All right, see you in 2 weeks.

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My name is Patrick Hayden. The name is radio program, such as I understand it, we call it Guitar Arcade, wherein we play rock and soul records back and forth. There's a fair amount of juxtaposition, but we also chart some points between. We also, I dare say, chart some points beyond rock and soul. And the only reason it's cool, if it ever is cool, is because you're tuned into this transmission. So thanks for being tuned in. Please stay tuned in. Means the world. That's about enough out of me. So many records. Here's a new one from the Spatulas. Guitar Kid on Wowdy Rock and Soul.

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Guitar Arcade on WOWD. Hope this middle Monday finds you all right or just fine. Just glad it finds you. No toxic positivity necessary. My name's Patrick Hayden. You just heard, or you're right now hearing Carl Graves with Heart Be Still. I got that from an amazing Al Kent curated compilation entitled Northern Disco, and you guessed it, it's dedicated to the key tracks, the key disco tracks that made it into the Northern Soul scene. Blackpool Mecca et al. Kurt Vile, prior to that, sent a little Royal Truxy. Puppet to the Man. Roscoe Robinson from a beautiful compilation entitled Kent Stop Dancing via the Kent Soul record label I love so well. Seasoned listeners will recognize the name. You heard Roscoe Robinson, That's Enough. Milton Nascimento and Lo Borges, Girasol. Prior to that, and we started things off. Oh no, and then Doug Gillard from the new Doug Gillard record, Parallel Stride. Doug Gillard of Children's Crusade, Death of Samantha, Cobra Verde, GBV, and on and on. He did a tour with Richard Buckner that I have a bootleg of, it's killer. Or a live recording, an unofficial recording. And part of that, the Spatula is out of Cambridge, Mass. With Flowers. And now we're going back to a very special well that's doing really, really right by me. Hope it does fine by you. Guitar Arcade of a Middle Monday on listener-supported WOWD, rocking and soulin' up until John Page and Rock Continuum come 4 p.m. Rock and soul on Wowdy. Here's Eltone.

Forgive me, friends. Back at it. Guitar Kid and Wowdy, so glad you're tuned into this thing. You just heard Lee Charles. This girl, you turned your back on love. Sweeping Promises. From a record that deserves all the hype. Sweeping Promises, new LP on Sub Pop. You heard a track called Abduction on Cameron. Billy O prior to that with You Can't Win. Elton John, Bestill My Everything with Dirty Girl from the backside of Goodbye Yellow Brick Road. 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

Starcade on Wowdy. It feels so ridiculous to be excerpting this song, one of my favorite of all songs. James Mason, Sweet Power, Your Embrace. I did some bad math. I had a little bit of extra time in this hour. Now I'm going to have to do some advanced math because I moved this song up to cover. You get it. I'm going to have to do some advanced math, but that's neither here nor there. Little Johnny Taylor, Zigzag Lightning, Memo, PST, Night Patrol, The Van Pelt, Chris is Riding Horses in Ojai, Lenny Williams, Choosing You, Alma Cogan. Love is a word, and it's 3 p.m. on Wowdy. WOWDLP, Tacoma Park, 94.3 FM, tacomaradio.org on the internet. Thank you for being here. I'm glad to be here. Patrick Hayden. Guitar Arcade, Rock and Soul. Time for a scene report. What's going on the R&B scene? The Cresters have something to say. Rock and Soul on Wowdy, the Cresters.

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That was our first set of our second hour. How are you doing? 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Your friend Patrick Hayden here. This is a English group called Dog Feet doing an instrumental called For Mary. You just heard Nag, great band from Atlanta, with Zero is Zero. You heard Tony Brook with Meanie and Jeannie. You heard Idle Ray with Backwards. Big Maybell, Put Yourself in My Place. The Diplomats with Love Ain't What It Used to Be. The Electro Group with The Wrong Track. The Wrong Track on the Electro Group LP. The Cresters, I Just Don't Understand. That and Tony Brook's Meanie and Jeannie is from a great compilation called The R&B Scene. It's called The R&B Scene, and it's about British R&B groups that preceded British beat groups, and it's killer. It's lovely. Will I or won't I attend Swerve Driver's concert this Wednesday? Who can really say? I mean, if you were laying odds, you'd probably say, oh, well, we're not. This is one kind of broadcast here in America that doesn't invite you into some sort of gambling or financial futures trading contract, and we're going to keep it that way. Anyway, whether I see Swerve Driver or not, they got a new number, and it's called Flawed. Guitar Kid on Waddy. Flawed from Swerve Driver. They got a new number.

hope we all had fun. I certainly had a nice time. I've had a big influx of records lately. It's easy to have a bouncy and fun radio show when you have that sized influx. I'm very, very grateful. Wrong, wrong, wrong. It's Gregory Allman, a track called Worm's Eye. You just heard Solid Solution with something called Think About It Girl, the Spatulas, with What Carries Me Through Frozen Blue. Great new Spatulas record. Elton John, again, from Goodbye Yellow Brick Road. The Ballad of Danny Bailey, Marie Knight, Shaking Things, Cry Me a River. Doug Gillard from his new LP Parallel Stride. That was the second track. Today you heard Parallel Stride. Alan Toussaint runs the game with performance of From a Whisper to a Scream. Next level, deep soul. Fleetwood Mac, prior to that, from the Bob Welch administration. Emerald Eyes, from the Mystery to Me LP. Great record. We started off with a new one from Swerve Driver. They gave us a song called Flawed. Ladies and gentlemen, you're in luck. You don't need to move your radio dial. You don't need to browse away. You're exactly where you need to be. Rock Continuum, coming up around the bend. Today's bill of fare, including Colin Molden, the Triptides, Rock 4, the Cleaners from Venus, Fontaine's DC, not to mention heavy hitters like Jack.

out of here. Everybody take very good care of one another, because it's weirder and weirder and weirder every day. Thanks for tuning in. Signing off, your friend Patrick Hayden. Guitar Arcade will be back next week. John Page Rock Continuum coming up right quick.

Hello, hello, and welcome to the Rock Continuum for this week. I'm John Page, and we're here with a bi-weekly show that plays rock, pop, psych, and all the various offshoots from 60s until this past week and all, in fact. And we got a good show for you today, I hope. We're going to be playing some new music from the likes of the Fontaines D.C. and the Triptides and Colin Moulding. And a couple of new songs right in the opening set from Cleaners from Venus and for a Rock 4. So it's kind of a end of summer, light, get out the beach towel, cold drink, crank up the music sort of show. And we're going to get started with the opening track from the fourth Spirit record. Starts out folk and then kind of ecological consumer sort of thing. Anyway, I'm sure you recognize it right here. It's from 12 Dreams of Dr. Sardonicus.

That's Tel Aviv's Rock 4 doing a Syd Barrett song, Baby Lemonade. And that's from their brand new record, Octopus Ride. Before that, from Martin Newell and the Cleaners from Venus, we heard Neverland for Now from his just released Barrel and Rough Go Shopping. And we started the set off with two tracks, I guess, Prelude and Nothing to Hide from Spirits, the opening tracks from their fourth record, 12 Dreams of Dr. Sardonicus. And you're listening to The Rock Continuum, here with you till 6 o'clock tonight. I'm John Page, and so happy you could join us. We're going to continue with a little, I guess, chamber rock, chamber pop. First one being a track from the third Jack Bruce solo record, I believe it was, Harmony Row. And it's a record he was joined by John Marshall on drums. And John Marshall, of course, went on to play drums with the Soft Machine. And Chris Spedding on guitar. And Jack Bruce, of course, bass and vocals. And I might mention also, Chris Spedding is got a GoFundMe drive now to help with his medical bills for his ailments. You can find that online. But Chris Spedding, I know you've heard from, you know, Roxy Music and Sharks and certainly Eno, John Cale. I mean, tons of people he's played with. Great rock and roll guitarist. Okay, so starting off on this set with Jack Bruce, Harmony Row, Escape to Royal Wood on Ice.

power pop revivalist Jellyfish from their debut album, Belly Button, in 1990. And that's Now She Knows She's Wrong, finishing up that kind of chamber pop, power pop, baroque rock, whatever you might call it, set. And the Jellyfish was preceded, of course, by the Zombies from their classic Odyssey and Oracle record. That was Brief Candles. And I might mention that Colin Blunstone, the lead vocalist of the Zombies, I believe will be in town at the Warner Theater. It's a show with Peter Asher of Peter and Gordon and The Fix, I think, at the Warner Theater next month. And hopefully we'll get to a Rock Continuum calendar a little bit later in the show. But if not, it's posted on the Rock Continuum Facebook page. And that's can be found on just, I think, if you type Rock Continuum into your browser, it hopefully might come up. Okay, before the Zombies, it was Manfred Mann from their classic record, The Mighty Garvey, or The Mighty Quinn as it was released here in the U.S., The Vicar's Daughter. And that was preceded by The Electric Looking Glass, a West Coast kind of psych flower power sort of group, doing Daffodil Tea Shop from their album Somewhere Flowers Grow. And they were also responsible for the offshoot Vanity Mirror. Started that off with the one of the best vocalists and bassists in rock music, for my money, and that's Jack Bruce. And one of my favorite all-time records, Harmony Row. We did Escape to Royal Wood on Ice. Okay, we're going to kind of continue in this somewhat mode. Not chamber pop necessarily, but this is the song that introduced Robin Hitchcock as a solo artist. It was from his first solo record, Black Snake Diamond Rule. And after that, we're going to hear a kind of Roy Wood, Phil Spector-ish kitchen sink production that I think he plays most of the instruments on. And yeah, more like that. Okay, but let's start off first with Robin Hitchcock and The Man Who Invented Himself.

0: The Kinks ending that set of wistful remembrances, kind of a end of summer sort of nostalgia. And of course, that's what informed Village Green Preservation Society and made such a great album, amongst others. But the Kinks from Kinks of the Village Green Preservation Society, and we heard Picture Book. I think that got even more famous when they put it in a Hewlett-Packard commercial way back when. Before the Kinks was Pugwash, Thomas Walsh, doing At the Sea, a track he co-wrote with Andy Partridge of XTC. And we heard At the Sea from his 11 Modern Antiquities in, I think it was 2008. And I think I mentioned about 2 weeks ago, Thomas Walsh played, I think, the only show in North America he's probably playing this year at Hank Deedle's. And a very tasty show it was. Prior to the Pugwash was Roy Wood and Wizard. Roy Wood being one of the main members of the group Move and also helped found ELO. But this was his work afterwards with Roy Wood and Wizard and kind of his big Technicolor, Phil Spector, Beach Boys sort of production. It was a song called Main Street, and it was going to be on an album of the same name, but it was recorded, I think, in 76, but didn't get released. It somehow got shelved and didn't come out till around 2000. I took that from a compilation record called Look Through the Eyes of Roy Wood. And we started off with Robin Hitchcock, the man who invented himself from Black Snake Diamond Roll, his first solo record and first record after leaving the group The Soft Boys. And this is The Rock Continuum until 6 o'clock tonight. Tacoma Radio is proud to be a media sponsor of the AFI Silver Theater in downtown Silver Spring. The AFI showcases a variety of movies on its multiple screens, featuring both old and new, as well as foreign and domestic. From September 16th to October 7th, it's the AFI Latin American Film Festival. You can get details at silver.afi.com. Okay, next up is a brand new single from Colin Moulding from XTC. I just put it out. Apparently it started out as a bit of a sports pep talk. Then he realized it had kind of evolved into something else. So we're going to start off with Colin Moulding. We'll also have a new song from the Triptides, who played here a week ago, not last Friday, but the Friday before at Comet Ping Pong. And very 12-string Rickenbacker sound, as you will hear. But first off, here's Colin Moulding doing his new single entitled Want It Bad.
1: I believe we can do it, but we gotta jump to it.

You're listening to WOWD LP 94.3 FM, TacomaRadio.org, on the internet, right here in Tacoma Park. And this is The Rock Continuum, here with you till 6 p.m. tonight. And that last Janglish set we just finished with Teenage Fan Club from their 2019 Endless Arcade, Everything's Fallen Apart. And before that, actually, we had two Gene Clark songs. The one before Teenage Fan Club was from the Byrds. It was an outtake. In fact, both of these were Byrds outtakes, which got put on compilation Gene Clark songs. The one from the Byrds was She Has a Way, and it was compiled on their Never Before, although it was recorded for the Mr. Tambourine album. And before the Byrds was the Triptides, doing another Gene Clark outtake, She Don't Care About Time, which is on their brand new record, Past Lives. And as mentioned, they were here in town, put out a very good jangly Rickenbacker 12-string set the Friday before last. So that was the Triptides from their new record, Past Lives. And we started the set off with Colin Moulding from XTC. His new single, Want It Bad. All right, what are we going to shift into? We're still kind of keeping with this summer chill edition of the Rock Continuum, so I'll break it up right now. Here's a Boston Macca acolyte, Corin Ashley, from his LP, New Lion Terraces.

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white shooting from ballistic Berlin, fueled by the Finnish rude boy engineering front, headlocked in gridlock, oozing through Flanders. White kicker magic plants poppies of remembrance. Have I remembered?

Oscared. The Netherlands are untethered. Rhizomic gastropods interweave slender tails. Gray hairs genuflect as perforated anarchists lead the screw tops.

That's Ireland's Fontaines D.C. with their brand new single from my forthcoming record. No release, but the album is called Dopamine Chamber, and we heard Marianne from that. Before the Fontaines D.C. was Wire. It was a remake of a song that, not sure which album was on originally, I think maybe Read and Burn, but it was a remake 23 Years Too Late, which just came out earlier this year. Before that was Stephen Duffy, Stephen Tintin Duffy, also the founder of Lilac Times, one of the original members of Duran Duran, played with a lot of groups. But that was his solo record, Duffy, or one of them, and from 1995, a track called Rachel. That was preceded by Gruff Rhys and the Super Furry Animals. I'm not going to try and pronounce it. It's a Welsh name. This was the album they recorded in Welsh, called Moing, I think it is. And they're very big proponents of keeping the Welsh language alive. And in fact, have released a couple of records all in Welsh. And that was the one, Moing, from Super Furry Animals. Started that set off with Corin Ashley doing New Lion Terraces, a Boston singer-songwriter, pop, impresario. What's the word? Purveyor of good pop music. Okay, and this is the Rock Continuum. Here with you till 6 o'clock tonight. 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Hill Center presents and hosts a variety of arts, education, and cultural programs. Save the date on November 13th, Pottery on the Hill, a 3-day ceramic show celebrating functional pottery. Returns featuring top ceramic artists from around the country. More info can be found at thehillcenter.org. All right. I know I'd mentioned doing a Rock Continuum calendar. There's really not much for a little while coming up, but I'll run down a couple of things that are happening in September. September 12th, as mentioned, Colin Blunstone, Peter Asher are appearing at the Warner Theater. The 15th and 17th, Angene de Patrine show up at Atlantis and Lincoln Theater. I think both those shows are pretty sold out, but maybe tickets will come available. Elephant Stone is appearing at Comet Ping Pong on the 19th of September, and Damien Jurado appears at Black Cat on the 22nd. Ringo Starr at the Anthem on the 28th, and Angelo D'Augustine is at the Union stage on October 5th. Last one here for the moment. October 9th, Janelle LePin and the Realist Trio and Red Sunflower are appearing at the Palisades Hub. Okay, we're going to slide into kind of an 80s analog synth pop sort of sound for this next set. And what are we starting off with? We're starting off with Pie Corner, which is a brand new track. And it features Andy Bell from the kind of shoegaze band Ride. I'm going to start off with that and just run through a few things. But anyway, this is Pie Corner doing Cycle Ride.

A little new romantic noir from John Fox. He was the original singer and writer in Ultravox. And this was his first solo record, I believe, Metamatic Underpass from that in 1992, I think, is when I... Actually, that's probably not right. It's probably a little earlier than that. That's probably from a collection. In any case... Before the John Fox, we were listening to Deer Hunter from their last record, Why Hasn't Everything Already Disappeared? A track called Greenpoint Gothic. And they've been on hiatus for quite a while since this record. So I don't know if they're going to still perform or not. This record came out in 2019. But before the Deer Hunter was Memorials, a Canterbury group. Doing Cut Glass Hammer from their All Clouds Bring Not Rain, which came out a little earlier this year, and started the set off with Pie Corner, Pie Corner Audio, actually, with Andy Bell. We heard A Cycle's Ride from their More Songs About the Sun. Okay, this is probably a good break to tell you about some of the other shows coming up on WOWD-LP. After the Rock Continuum at... 7 o'clock tonight, the Latin Connection comes on with Lewis playing music and stories from Latin American records. 8 to 10 gives us Days Gone By with Matt Bormitt's bi-weekly mix of strange and ghastly sounds and adventurous listeners wanted for music from around the globe and at home. That's 8 to 10. On 10 to 11 is Good Trouble with Steve Kaplan and Steve Chambers. And music addressing themes of social injustice and activism, racial inequality, both overt and covert, obscure and apparent. So that's always worth listening to. 10 to 11 tonight, Good Trouble. Tomorrow on the Tuesday morning mix, Steve's giving us Hey Hey. He's playing more songs with Hey in the title or lyrics, plus birthday salutes to Elvis Costello and Willie DeVille. Check in time with Marika at 10 to 12, and 12 to 2 is the Rock and Roll Rabbit Hole with Walter and Scott. Okay, I think we got time for one more set here, and we're going to start off with the Boards of Canada. They're actually a Scottish electronic group, but this is from their new record, which came out a little bit early this year, entitled Inferno. And then, yeah, we're going to kind of take it from there. I want to thank you so much for listening this week. We'll be back in 2 weeks with another episode of The Rock Continuum. And I think next week at this time it's Circles with Brian Horowitz, I believe. Okay, until 2 weeks, enjoy the final set and stay tuned to WOWD-LP right here, Tacoma Park, on this beautiful August day. Boards of Canada doing... Prophecy at 1420 megahertz.

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1: 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Radio, I seen the demons, but they didn't make a sound. They tried to reach me.

The show is Good Trouble with your hosts Steve Chambers, Ben Vaughn, and Steve Kaplan. Music fighting injustice and supporting equity, equality, and diversity. The soundtrack of the resistance, Monday nights, 10 to 11.

0: Excelente forma de empezar el programa del día de hoy. 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